Hi, this is Henry Gutellier from the band The Karma Effect, and our brand new album, Cruel Intentions, is out Friday, 15th of May. She keep me dancing on the tip of my toes. I get myself straight, but I lose control. We've released four tracks from the album so far as singles, and really it was quite easy.

It's a great album, you know. If you haven't got a copy, I'd suggest going out and getting one. The Karma Effect there, the last track, Raised on Rock and Roll, and the first track, Ride or Die. Now, this is called And Then There Were None. It carries a dark and emotional atmosphere that blends heaviness and vulnerability. It's intense and cinematic with crushing riffs, haunting melodies, and it gives you a sense of inner conflict and loss. It moves between aggressive outbursts and reflective moments. It's got a raw emotional depth. And, yeah, it's got a powerful mix of melancholy, anger and determination. It is And Then There Were None. It's a great track, and it's from Belgian modern metal band Averis. So do enjoy Averis with their new single, And Then There Were None.

There you go. And then they were none. That was Overis. Now it's time for your epic at the end from Greek band Sanctum Pyre. This is from their album, which was released in March, called He Who Remains. It's out on the Steel Gallery Records label. And this is the band's debut. It blends power metal with sort of oriental metal influences. It's epic, it's melodic, it's Eastern inspired. And yeah, it is just terrific. 10-track album, but I'm going to play you the title track, which runs to approximately 9 minutes. It's called He Who Remains, and these are Sanctum Pyre with your epic at the end. Thanks for your company this week. I hope you've enjoyed the show as much as we've enjoyed putting it all together for you. We've played some belting music tonight, and we'll be back with the same again in a week's time. So, do enjoy He Who Remains, and we'll do it all again in a week's time. But until then, do take care, do look after yourselves, but more importantly, do look after one another. Good night.

Peter and the Wolf. Each character in this tale is represented by one of the instruments in the orchestra, the bird by the flute.

Cat by the Clarinet. The Grandfather by the Bassoon.

0: Hello and welcome to another 2 hours of 60s Music Memories. I'm Ruth Bradshaw.
1: And hello from me, I'm Keith Bradshaw.
0: And these are The Drifters.

0: Maybe what I mean. The Drifters with Johnny Moore on lead vocals. It just scraped into the top 50 in 1967. Oh, I wish I'd bought that. It's brilliant, isn't it? In my opinion. It was obviously only a minor hit, but we play them all.
1: Yes, indeed. It is a good one, isn't it? A good one to get us in the mood. Well, in the mood for what?
0: Well, music, dancing, yes. Singing.
1: Well, how about the Beatles?

0: Devil in Her Heart from the Beatles. It's a song originally recorded in Detroit by a group called the Donnays, and the Beatles covered it on their LP called With the Beatles. It features George Harrison on lead vocals and lead guitar.
1: Yes, I remember buying that album.
0: Yeah, me too. Well, I didn't buy the album till much later, but I always still listen to it.
1: Absolutely.
0: Love the songs on it.
1: Yes, brilliant. And you were singing along to it, weren't you?
0: I was.
1: Yes, and now, well, we're not a request programme, but we've had a request, and it's from, oh, look, it's from Ruth Bradshaw, radio person.
0: Radio person. Thank you.
1: Yes, and Ruth writes, please play She's Just My Style by Gary Lewis and the Playboys. It's one of my favourites. Well, Ruth, thank you for that. I hope you're listening. Here it is.

0: Well, now then, let me officially welcome you to another edition of 60s Music Memories with Keith and Ruth. And I hope you're enjoying your spring bank holiday weekends or week or whatever it is, wherever you are, whatever you're doing. Hope you're in fine physical fettle. We're doing well. I have to tell you, our Ruth has been dancing away to her own request.
1: can't not.
0: No, you really enjoyed that one, didn't you?
1: Loved it.
0: It was a big hit in America in 1966, and it was Gary Lewis, the son of comedian Jerry. Remember him?
1: Yep.
0: Yep. Gary Lewis and the Playboys there with She's Just My Style.
1: Well, they had quite a few hits in America, but never over here. Oh, perhaps they were quite happy stopping at home. I guess we'll never know. Meanwhile, here it's
0: Tamla Time.

0: from Tom Lavoe Town. It's an early gospely soul type song from Martha and the Vandellas, a Berry Gordy production likening the art of falling in love to sinking into quicksand. Quicksand, that's the title.
1: Yeah, I'm not sure falling into quicksand is...
0: not my experience.
1: No, exactly. Anyway, it's moving on to our classic B-side feature now. Every week we flip over a well-known track and bring you the B-side. Some are really well-known and some less so. This week it's the turn of soul stars James Brown and the Famous Flames. Well, the Godfather of Soul had a huge hit with I Got You, in brackets, I Feel Good. And on the B-side was this...

0: That's I Can't Help It, in brackets, I Just Do, from James Brown and the Famous Flames. It's the flip side of I Got You, in brackets, I Feel Good.
1: Yes, I liked writing songs with titles and brackets. James Brown and the Famous Brackets. Well, throughout May and most of June, back in 1960, for 7 weeks in all, the Everly Brothers topped the UK charts 66 years ago. Can you believe it's that old?
0: No.
1: With this, it was this classic.

0: Kathy's Clown. The big hit, Kathy's Clown, by the Everly Brothers. Well, the lyrics, if I can say that, the lyrics describe a man who has been wronged and publicly humiliated by his lover.
1: Scandalous.
0: Yes, publicly. Possibly not on the radio.
1: Surely not.
0: But it does happen, allegedly. I think
1: I don't think so, Keith. We'd better leave that there, I think, and go up

You're listening to 60s Music Memories with Keith and Ruth Bradshaw, and that was a Jimmy Webb song from 1967. Originally a hit for Fifth Dimension, that version was from the Johnny Mann Singers. It made the UK top 10. Next, the Four Tops.

0: That's the Fabulous Four Tops and Bernadette. Do you remember Dame Thora Heard?
1: I do.
0: Yeah, well, she was born and raised in Morecambe, just like me. And she was actually my granddad's cousin.
1: Really?
0: But I never got to meet her. She did become famous and left town long before I'd even heard of her. But it was all right, my granddad. Those were the days. Oh!

0: Well, we took delivery a few weeks ago of yet another recycling bin making. How many have we got now?
1: We've got 4.5 bins.
0: And it was a food waste bin, yeah. And that's now being collected weekly. So, you know, the question you ask Keith every Sunday.
1: Which bin do I have to put out tomorrow? And I'm always confused. I think they do it on purpose.
0: Well, waste collection's changed enormously, hasn't it, over the last few years. And recycling, of course, is one way we all want to save our planet. It perhaps seems like something new, but actually in the UK, recycling was a way of life in the 50s and 60s, wasn't it?
1: Was it?
0: Well, yeah. Years of wartime austerity. It taught people to make do and mend. Remember that expression?
1: Yes, I do remember that. Yeah.
0: Not to waste anything.
1: Waste not, want not, they used to say, didn't they?
0: Didn't they just?
1: Yes.
0: I mean, supermarkets were rare and very few families had freezers or even a fridge. So you did your shopping daily.
1: You had to be very careful what you bought, yes, and make sure you ate it before it went off.
0: That's right. And at the greengrocers, fruit and vegetables would be loose. They didn't come pre-packaged in the way they do today.
1: No, they used to weigh them and put them in brown paper bags.
0: They did. And everyone had a basket or a shopping trolley of some kind to take your goods home.
1: Yes, you didn't have lots of plastic bags, did you?
0: No, they became readily available, didn't they, over the last few decades. But happily, we have now gone back.
1: You now have to pay if you want one.
0: Yes, take our own bags once again.
1: Again, in the interests of the planet, I believe.
0: Of course. Well, remember the bread shop?
1: Oh, yes, they used to wrap up bread in... it usually wasn't sliced, was it? And it'd be wrapped up in tissue paper.
0: That's right, and at the butcher's.
1: Yes, that'd be wrapped... meat would be loose and wrapped up in crispy paper.
0: Yeah, and yeah, but you could burn the paper then on open fires, yeah, well, which, of course, everybody had then.
1: Everybody had coal fire, yeah. Most people did, and yes, you just burnt them, yes, and that was recycling, I suppose.
0: And, well, in towns, home deliveries were done by a boy on a bike quite often with a big basket on the front, remember them?
1: It's a bit like Granville in Open All Hours. David Jason, yes.
0: And the milkman was a more common sight then. You had your milk in glass bottles, no plastic around.
1: Oh, that's, and they were,
0: and then you washed them out.
1: Out and left them out for him to collect. Yes,
0: that's
1: I
0: right.
1: mean, I would hazard to guess that most people buy their milk from the supermarket today and in plastic bottles. Yes,
0: yeah, the milkman is making a bit of a comeback, but well, I didn't live in a town anyway, so we didn't have a milkman. That was my dad. He brought us fresh milk every day.
1: He worked with the cows,
0: didn't he?
1: He did
0: the milking, yes, yeah. Yes. Well, talking of bottles, remember the potman?
1: I do remember the potman because we lived in a row of terraced houses, and in the next street of terraced houses, there was a workshop where pop was produced. So the pop man was literally like less than 100 yards away. I knew him very well. I used to deliver on the back of a lorry.
0: Yeah, dandelion and burdock was my favourite.
1: Yeah, crates of lemonade and dandelion and burdock.
0: Remember Corona?
1: Corona, well, I do, yes.
0: Those were fizzy drinks, weren't they?
1: They were, yes.
0: But again, your bottles would be washed out and returned to the pot man.
1: Yes,
0: and you got some money back.
1: I used to collect them from the neighbours and take them round to see them.
0: Stretch your pocket money like that.
1: A few pennies, yeah.
0: And you could return empty bottles to the off-licence,
1: yes,
0: beer bottles.
1: Yes, if you had any, yes.
0: That's right.
1: You'd get money back, wouldn't you? Yeah.
0: And I don't know about your mum, but I know my mum saved glass jars throughout the year for when she made jams, her pickles, her chutneys and everything. And she used kilner jars.
1: Those kilner jars with the special clips, weren't they? Yeah.
0: Yeah. And there was a lot more recycling done in the home. I mean, all newspapers were reused.
1: Oh, I'm going to tell you. I imagine, well, when I was when I was very, very little, we had an outside toilet. They used to use newspaper as... a replacement ISIL or whatever.
0: You could cut it into squares and put it on a nail in the outside toilet.
1: Yes,
0: or you could roll a newspaper up and they form kind of paper logs to light the coal fire.
1: That's right, you recycled newspapers that way. Yes, I don't really want to think about the outside.
0: And food scraps were often burned on the fire.
1: Well, that's another way of recycling. You know, we wouldn't have a food waste bin like today. You'd put potato peelings and things like that on the fire.
0: Or you could put them onto the compost heap if you had a garden.
1: Correct.
0: And knitted items like kids' jumpers and sweaters, they're outgrown, they'd be unravelled and the wool would, you'd be used to knit something else.
1: That's right, and socks would always be darned,
0: wouldn't
1: they?
0: Darned, yeah.
1: Yes.
0: Mum spent hours darning socks. Clothes were mended.
1: You'd be pleased to hear I'm not wearing my papal socks today. The cold papal, because they're holy.
0: Oh, dear me. Well, every home had a button box full of buttons.
1: They did,
0: You took them off a shirt, didn't you? An old shirt, and you used them again.
1: You did, did you? Did shirts used to have separate collars, didn't
0: yes, they?
1: They
0: did. Once they'd be turned.
1: Yeah,
0: turn a shirt collar inside out and sewn back on.
1: Blimey, they don't do that today, do
0: no,
1: they?
0: No, no, you just, if it's, you just get new. Well, clothes would be passed down, wouldn't they, from the eldest to the younger, unless, of course, they were different sexes.
1: Well, yes, my sister looked ridiculous in
0: yeah. And dusters and floor cloths were made from old cotton underwear.
1: Oh, how delightful.
0: Yeah, well, stale bread, stale cake. Used to make puddings or savoury dishes. And actually, if you look back in a recipe book at the time, it's surprising how often you see stale breadcrumbs or stale cake listed in the ingredients.
1: All right,
0: yeah,
1: I don't know
0: shepherd's
1: about that.
0: Pie, for example, was made with hand minced leftover roast beef.
1: Oh, yes,
0: or
1: we
0: roast
1: had
0: lamb.
1: A hand mince, I remember that.
0: I've still
1: yes.
0: got my mum's.
1: Have you? Yes, you'd have a Sunday,
0: Sunday
1: roast.
0: Oh,
1: yeah, yes, you'd have a Sunday roast and then you'd use your hand mince.
0: No, it was
1: yeah.
0: Monday, was always.
1: Monday was shepherd's pie or
0: yeah,
1: something like that. Made with mince.
0: Yeah. Yeah, and I mean bits of ends of soap bars are melted together to form a new bar.
1: We don't tend to use tablets of soap so much these days,
0: no,
1: do you?
0: It's all in plastic.
1: Knight's Castile yeah. and things like that. And yes, I remember those little ends of soap.
0: That's
1: you
0: right.
1: You sort of melted them together, didn't you, to make a new bar of soap, so you didn't waste very much, did you?
0: Of course not. Well, of course, all this talk of refuse collecting and recycling, there's only possibly one song we could play after that. Can you guess what it is?
1: Well, it's this one.
2: Now here's a little story. To tell it is a must. About an unsung hero that moves away a dust. Some people make a fortune, others earn a mint. My old man don't earn much. In fact, he's flipping skint.

0: prime. He said, well, when you get my age, it helps to pass the time. Hey! My old man's a dustman, he wears a dustman's hat. He wears gold blimey trousers and he lives in a council flat. I say, I say, I say, my dustbin's full of lilies.
1: Well,

0: Brilliant. Ronnie Donegan's first top 20 hit of the 1960s, the million-selling Mild Man's a Dustman.
1: You don't call them dustmen anymore, do you?
0: What do you call them?
1: Refuse collectors.
0: Oh, refuse collectors. Or that's right, yes. Well, those were the days, weren't they? Recorded live at the Gaumont Cinema in Doncaster.
1: Yeah, they had perhaps a slightly different sense of humour back then. It's just, our kids love that, though.
0: Yeah, it's just at our level. Oh, well,
1: yours?
0: My level.
1: Excuse me.
0: Yes. Yeah. It was perhaps an unlikely but very successful number one back in March of 1960. Now, knock, knock.
1: Who's there?
0: Stopwatch.
1: Stopwatch who?
0: Stopwatch you doing and play the next record.
1: Oh, that's terrible. As usual. It's the 50s flashback now, and it's the ultimate knock, knock song.
0: There you
1: Keep
0: go.
1: Keep a knocking from Little Richard.

0: Well, there's nothing like a slow romantic love ballad, is there?
1: And that was nothing like a slow romantic love ballad.
0: No, it wasn't. It was a taste of early rock and roll from Little Richard. And we'll dedicate it to rent collectors everywhere. Keep a knocking, but you can't come in. And from 1957. And that's our 50s flashback.
1: Over in California now, we find the Beach Boys.

0: written by Brian Wilson and his dad Murray Wilson, the Beach Boys and their final single success of the 60s, Breakaway from 1969. It reached number 6 here, but had little success in the States.
1: Yeah, nice song though, isn't it?
0: I like it very much.
1: Yes, good. And this next song has been recommended to us by loyal online listener Ian Laxton from Whitby.
0: It's a nice place.
1: It's a nice place to be, isn't it? Yes. This is the follow-up single to Breaking Down the Walls of Heartache. It's the New York band Johnny Johnson and the Bandwagon. This is simply called You. Thanks, Ian.

0: They made a good sound, didn't they?
1: Oh, yes, very much so.
0: Yeah, I mean, Breaking Down the Walls of Heartache was a great track. I also like Blame It on the Pony Express.
1: Oh, yes, but me too.
0: That was 1970.
1: Just my style.
0: No, it's somebody else. But yes, Pony Express was late 70, I think, and so we can't play that. But that was You, and it was a top 40 hit over here for Johnny Johnson and the Bandwagon.
1: Here's one of those big 60s hits now, and number one, Petula Clark and This Is My Song, or she claims. But who actually wrote it? Interesting.

0: This is my song, a huge hit for Petula Clark in 1967. But who wrote it? Well, it was in fact the great film star Charlie Chaplin. He wrote it for a film he directed, A Countess of Hong Kong, in 1966.
1: Yes, a famous film star from the silent film era, isn't he, Charlie Chaplin? He must have been getting on a bit
0: by
1: 1960s. Well, he claimed that he wrote it with singer Al Jolson in mind. At the time, he was unaware that Jolson had died around 16 years earlier, in 1950. Oh, well, there you go. It's time now for our weekly 60s instrumental feature. And here are one of my favourite groups from back in the day, The Ventures.

0: Our instrumental hit for this week, the band from Tacoma, Washington State, The Ventures and Perfidia, and number four in the UK in 1961.
1: Yeah, that's a great one to practice your drumming to.
0: Yeah, we'll have to tell our grandson Harry. He's a little drummer these days. Well, it's amazing what he's playing at 9 years old.
1: Yeah, he's having drum lessons, isn't he? Mm-hmm. And backing AC/DC. And well, they're still going strong, The Ventures, 60 plus years later, but it's probably not the same lineup. I don't know, but I do know they're very much loved in Japan.
0: Japan?
1: For some reason, yes, The Ventures are very popular in Japan to this day. Well, now here's Bobby V with Take Good Care of My Baby.

0: Our next track is special. We've received a request from Abina and Jack Dimmock, who this month are celebrating their 60th wedding anniversary. Fantastic. Many congratulations.
1: Yes, that's wonderful, Abina and Jack. Best wishes to you. Abina and Jack say they are still happily married and living in the same house they moved into after their wedding in St Albans Church Splott in Cardiff on the 28th of May 1966.
0: Now, you didn't ask for any particular record, so we've chosen this one. Here's Gene Pitney.

0: That's Gene Pitney and Nobody Needs Your Love. And we played that for Jack and Abina Dimek from Cardiff, celebrating their 60th wedding anniversary. And they live in an area of Cardiff called Splott. A lovely name, Splott.
1: Well, it is. Isn't it? Now, have you heard of the Originals? They're often referred to as Motown's best-kept secret. Like their female equivalent, the Andantes, the Originals appear on countless hits without being credited. They did, however, enjoy limited chart success in their own right. This single peaked at 14 in the United States.

0: Allegedly, they were Motown's best-kept secret. They are the Originals, and that was Baby, I'm For Real.
1: Well, that record was from 1968. The next one was a hit around the world in 1962. Time for Elvis.

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1: We are
0: Sophie
2: and Harry.
0: You're listening to Music and Memories from that great musical decade, the 1960s.
2: Taking you back in time are Keith and Ruth Bradshaw.
0: Ruth is our gran.
2: Keith is our granddad.
1: Enjoy!

0: Well, we're getting into the second half of this particular music journey on 60s Music Memories with Keith and Ruth, and we played two big hits together there. We just played Bad Moon Rising from Creedence Clearwater Revival, and before that we heard Elvis Presley and Return to Sender.
1: Carole King has said that in writing the next song, she was inspired by Brian Wilson. I make no bones about it, that song was influenced by Brian's music, she said. And the song? Well, this one.

0: Written by Jerry Goffin and Carole King, a chart-topping debut single for Herman's Hermits, I'm Into Something Good. It was at number one in September 1964.
1: Yes, significant month. I was just going into the sixth form then.
0: That young?
1: Yes, I know. It's such a long time ago.
0: It was.
1: Yes, yeah. It was the month... I'm glad you think it's funny. It was the month the Sun newspaper came into circulation, replacing the Daily Herald, if I remember rightly. Not that I read it, of course.

0: You know, people say I'm probably too highbrow and intellectual to read any of the tabloid newspapers.
1: Do they really?
0: And
1: where did they get that impression from?
0: I was going to say they're probably wrong. Well, that was Island of Dreams from the Springfields.
1: Oh, well, this now is one of your favourite fairground songs from 1960.

0: That record takes me right back to younger and happy days on the fairground in Morecambe. I used to go down hoping to meet a pretty girl on holiday who wanted to go out with me.
1: And?
0: I never did.
1: You said happier days.
0: But I'm still happy.
1: Not sure I like that. But I guess it brings up lots of memories for those of us who visited fairgrounds, whether it was on the North Wales coast, like me and Rill, or as was Skegness and Clacton,
0: wherever.
1: And Western Sioux, wherever. There used to be loads of fairgrounds around, didn't there?
0: They did, yes. I mean,
1: at these seaside resorts.
0: Yeah, Morecambe had at least two back then.
1: But they lost both now.
0: They don't have any now. Well, let's move on, because right now it's time for
2: Ruth Bradshaw's Album of the Week.
1: If I tell you that my album of choice this week is called Animal Tracks, you will perhaps deduce it's by the animals. Did you realise that, Keith?
0: Well, that was a tough question.
1: It was, yeah.
0: Yes, I worked it out. I deduced.
1: With your highbrow. Well, it's the Animals' second studio album, and it was released in May 1965 on Columbia, and it was the group's last album with the full participation of Alan Price until the release of the original quintet's 1977 reunion album Before We Were So Rudely Interrupted. But Animal Tracks reached number 6 on the record retailer albums chart and remained there for 26 weeks. Now, Keith, can you remember who was in the original lineup for the Animals?
0: Well, the singer was Eric Burdon,
1: right.
0: And Alan Price, you mentioned, was on keyboards.
1: Yeah.
0: I think the Hilton Valentine was a guitarist, wasn't
1: he? He was, bass guitar.
0: There was Chas Chandler.
1: Yes.
0: And John Steele was the drummer.
1: He was.
0: Yes. Yeah.
1: And
0: I actually bought that album.
1: Oh, did you?
0: Yes.
1: Well done.
0: Thank you.
1: As Geordies came from Newcastle upon Tyne, and they were known for their gritty, bluesy sound, because they balance, I suppose, tough, rock-edged pop singles against rhythm and blues-orientated album material. And they're actually very much part of the British invasion of the US, weren't they?
0: They were, yes.
1: And very popular. Well, this is my first choice.

0: How You've Changed, a song written by Chuck Berry. Do you know it by Chuck Berry?
1: I don't know the Chuck Berry version of that.
0: Well, the Animals, they were formed in 1962, and of course they rose to prominence with their signature song, transatlantic number one hit single,
1: which was House of the Rising Sun.
0: Was, and it's amazing how many hits they had actually in those early phases. Crying, yeah. Don't Let Me Be Misunderstood, Bring It On Home to Me, We've Got to Get Out of This Place, It's My Life, Don't Bring Me, oh, and more. Price and Steel departed in mid 65 and early 1966 respectively, while Poor Business Management led the band to split up by the end of 1966. Now, a more familiar song.

0: Well, Eric Burden certainly giving his take with the animals, their take on Hallelujah, I Love Her So. Do you know who wrote that, Keith?
1: Yeah, well, I associate it with Ray Charles.
0: Yeah, he wrote and released it, actually, in 1956 on the Atlantic label. Well, after the band split in 1966, Eric Burden then assembled a mostly new lineup of musicians under the name Eric Burden and the Animals, and the much-changed act moved to California and achieved commercial success as a psychedelic and progressive rock band. Remember the hits Help Me Girl, When I Was Young, San Francisco Nights and Good Times, Monterey and Sky Pilot before disbanding at the end of the decade. But Eric Burden's still performing.
1: I think he is.
0: Still living over there in
1: California.
0: States,
1: he's lived in America ever since the 60s,
0: he has,
1: I think.
0: Yeah. Well, my album of the week, Animal Tracks by The Animals.
2: Heath Bradshaw's album of the week.

0: Wow, I think at this point I'm going to mention and give a shout out to fellow radio presenter Mike Graham, who helps me in many ways to source rare and unusual tracks from the 60s, which I don't happen to have in our personal library. He's good. He never say, well, he says he never wants any thanks, just a mention now and again. Well, there you are, Mike. Thank you.
1: Yes, thank you so much, Mike. You're really appreciated here.
0: Good stuff. Well, that was a lively single taken from the US album Coast to Coast, the Dave Clark 5 and Any Way You Want It. It was written by Dave Clark, and it's been covered by various artists, including the Ramones and Tom Petty and the Heartbreakers.
1: They had it covered now. This is a Tamla classic, one of the most covered Tamla songs ever. But this is the original from The Miracles, a million seller from 1962. You really got a hold on me.

0: You know, I met a bloke who told me his friend Jack had invented the hot tub. I said, Jack, who's he?
1: What?
0: Jacuzzi. A jacuzzi.
1: Oh,
0: it's a hot tub.
1: Yes, I realise that. It's the way you tell them, Keith.
0: Well, I think it must be.
1: Well, that, nothing to do with me.
0: Yeah, that's how they had it covered, slot there.
1: Oh, smoking. Gosh.
0: Yes, right.
1: Cover your jacuzzi.
0: Leave my jacuzzi out of this. So it's Smokey Robinson leading the Miracles with his own song from Tom the Motown, You Really Got a Hold on Me.
1: Yeah, I guess so. Well, a big American hit in 1962, You Really Got a Hold on Me. Lots have recorded it. The Beatles included it on their second LP with the Beatles. We played a
0: track
1: Devil
0: that.
1: In Her Heart from there earlier on, didn't we?
0: We did.
1: I mentioned that LP.
0: Yeah, lots of great music there. The next track, well, I read somewhere that Sam Cooke didn't really appreciate the twist as a dance craze, but he certainly joined in the fun with this.

0: Well, fading away, that's The Doors and Hello, I Love You. Well, it's that time. Here's hoping that you will love me, because it's time for... The
1: Spot. Time to think and listen carefully. And can you recognise the band, group or artist on this next record? A well-known name from the 60s on the label, it's a debut single. But who is stepping up for this week's...

0: Yes, all entries are now closed because that's
1: the spot.
0: And the song we heard there is called It's All Leading Up to Saturday Night.
2: So, how did you get on? This week's teaser is from 1966. It's the band's first single on the Decca label, but it didn't chart. They are a Scottish group who began recording as Dean Ford and the Gaylords, but for Decca, they had rebranded as Marmalade. Congratulations if you spotted Marmalade.

0: Sha-la-la. It was a big hit for Manfred Mann. It made number 3 here, and it was also a hit in the USA and Canada. You can find it on their LP, Five Faces of Manfred Mann.
1: Now, a trio of schoolmates from the Bronx in New York City, the Chiffons.

0: That's another Carole King and Jerry Goffin song, One Fine Day, this time by the Chiffons, and it hit the top in America, but it only reached 29 over here. Their other songs, Sweet Talking Guy and He's So Fine, did much better.
1: One hit wonder time now, Keith.
0: What?
1: Let's take a walk on the wild side of life.
0: Right.
1: Do you remember this?

0: Our one-hit wonder. Did you remember the name on the label? It was a young Liverpool lad called Tommy Quickley, backed by the Remo Four.
1: Yes, and they were out of the Brian Epstein stable, but it's fair to say they enjoyed considerably less success than some of his other artists.
0: And in the LP charts this week, in May 68, the great Otis Redding with a posthumous success, Otis Blue, Otis Sings Soul. Here's his take on the Sam Cooke song, Wonderful World.

0: Otis Redding singing about a wonderful world.
1: Yes, and now we'll have two great 60s music memories back to back. First up, it's Cilla.

0: Simon and Garfunkel there, All Gone to Look for America.
1: And before that, we played Cilla Black and Love of the Loved. And our time is slipping away. Here's Del Shannon.

0: There he goes. That's So Long Baby from Del Shannon.
1: And it's so long from me too. And from Keith. As our time, as our 2 hours is up. A big thank you for sharing your time with us. We'll be back next week, hopefully, with more music and memories. But until then, I'm Ruth Bradshaw. Goodbye.
0: Yes, we're off. But don't switch off. There's more great music on its way after we've left the building. Stay tuned and we'll hopefully catch up again next time. But for now, it's once more from Ruth.
1: Bye-bye.
0: And from me, I'm Keith Bradshaw. Goodbye.

originally from Los Angeles duo Danny Rose and Sophie Lynn, better known, of course, to current music fans as Honey County. They're kicking away today's programme with a song called Country Strong, and that's what we are for the next hour or so. Featured on 3 episodes of the TV series Yellowstone as well. All sorts on the programme today. Tyler Braden takes up our album of the week. Jim Reeves is in there, a new release from Florence Somerville, news on the Zac Brown Band, and Megan Maroney, some tour dates from her as well. We've also got father and daughter duo Rice and Judy Kendall, number one for them in 1977 with this particular song.

0: It's hard to believe that that was a number one all those years ago, 1977, almost 50 years ago, for the Kendalls, of course, Heaven's Just a Sin Away. This is Caitlin Butts, recent visitor to these shores, finishing up her visit to Ireland last weekend. Wild Juanita Cactus Juice.
1: Out in the middle of BFE, somewhere south, the rural Route 3 is a sight of something legendary. It's Wild Juanita's roadside stand. In a lean-to shack by an old garage, with a fruit stand out front for camouflage. And you might think it's just a mirage, but I'll tell you firsthand that it isn't. There are buckets of plums and shelves full of jelly and canned fruit salsa to put in your belly. But the best kept secret is not the produce, it's Wild Juanita's cactus juice.

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1: Nice tongue-in-cheek one there from Caitlin, but Wild Juanita Cactus Juice, and didn't she sound a bit like Dolly Parton at the beginning of that? Okay, well, all roads lead to the Country Music Festival at the Winter Gardens at Blackpool in September, from the 4th to the 6th. It's the British Country Music Festival, and you can hear sounds like this from Cammy Barnes, followed by Raintown. This is Highland Runaway from Cammy to Kick It Away.

Did you get the message? They're going to play it loud. That's Raintown. Prior to that, you heard Cammy Bones and a song called Highland Runaway. And as I say, both artists, British artists, appearing at the British Country Music Festival, taking place at the Winter Gardens, Blackpool, 4th to the 6th of September. So you know where you want to be if you want to hear sounds like that.

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Mom and dad say you gotta move, so you hit the road and grow your hair long in the back.

splitting rent so the bills get paid, with a little left for some shoebox smoke and an old six-pack. 23 and you're on the run, living life like I'm smoking gun, and 30's looking like I'll never live to

That's Tyler Braden, the first track in from our album of the week. That one's called Right on Track. His first full-length album, his debut album, in fact, it's entitled Devil in a Prayer. 19 tracks in total, so great value on that one. Some tracks, of course, have previously been released as singles. Two more tracks to come on today's show.

That's the Zac Brown Band in a song called Hard Run featuring Marcus King, and it comes from that album called Love and Fear. Returning to the UK this next month to headline the brand new British Airways ERC as part of the 2026 opening season on June the 25th, and they play support to Mr. Garth Brooks on the 27th of June when he plays the Hyde Park Festival as well, the BST. So absolutely cracking show, all sorts of artists coming our way on that particular show and that event. Okay, here's a lady called Shelley Fairchild, originally from Mississippi, came on the scene around about 2005 with a song called You Don't Lie Here Anymore. This is a song called Kiss Me that comes from that very first album, and she's appearing in Darlington in August. Give you the date after we take this particular song in.

Shelley Fairchild and a song called Kiss Me. As I say, she's appearing in the UK Place Darlington, the Darlington Forum, on Thursday the 13th of August. Darlington Forum, Thursday 13th of August. Pop along and see her. Tell her that Cliffy sent you.

Second track in from our album of the week on today's show. That's Mr. Tyler Braden and a song called More Than Prayer, coming from his brand new album called Devil and a Prayer.

They didn't make them long in those days. 2 minutes and 21 seconds of that one. Mr. Jim Reeves, of course, who is perhaps best known for a song called He'll Have to Go. Anyway, that was also a number one for him called I Guess I'm Crazy. June 1964, it takes us back to. And it was originally a hit a few years before in 1955 for an artist called Tommy Collins. Here's Florence Somerville and a song called Fearless, her latest single.

representing British country music on today's show. That's Florence Somerville and a song called Fearless, her seventh single release from her album called Endless Horizon. And she co-wrote that particular song while she was in Nashville with Nashville singer-songwriter Gary Burr, who wrote all sorts of hits for various people like Patti Loveless, Winona, and the list goes on as such. So well done, Florence. An absolutely cracking song there. Okay, here's a brand new release from an artist who's recently been on tour with Jason Aldean, also appeared at the recent Highways Festival around 10 days ago. I'm talking about Corey Kent. This is a song called Empty Words.

That's Corey Kent and a song called Empty Words. Okay, a few weeks ago I mentioned one of the first songs that I ever heard that was a country music song. Well, it seems to have caught on, because I said to you, if you have a memory of a country song that you first heard and where you were at the time, why don't you drop me a line and let me know? Anyway, quite a few have come in, and today it's the turn of Stephen Barkus. He says, Brian, while I was holidaying in Great Yarmouth, I heard this particular song in a pub where it was being constantly played over the pub house system. It introduced me to country music in 2019, and the song that he's asked for is Aaron Watson and a song called Kiss That Girl Goodbye. Here it is to bring those memories back to you, Stephen.

This song that introduced Stephen Barkus to country music quite a few years ago, Kiss That Girl Goodbye by Aaron Watson. And if you can remember where you were, who you were with perhaps, and when you've heard your first country music song, let me know what it is, and I shall give it a spin and bring some memories back to you. The address to write to, as usual, of course, is connectioncountry@gmail.com. It'll be lovely to hear from you. Okay, here's a taster for the new album called Stages, which is coming our way in a few years' time. On June the 12th. It's Midland and a song called Memories with Tequila.

As I say, a taster for the new album from Midland. That's a song called Memories with Tequila. Okay, Megan Maroney is coming into the UK, and I've got some dates after we take this in.

Don't Make Me Wish I Didn't, from Megan Maroney there. As I say, Megan is coming in September. She's playing a series of dates, and I've got some of them here. Manchester, she plays the O2 Apollo on the 26th of September. The 27th, she's in Glasgow at the O2 Academy. September the 28th, she's still at the O2 Academy, so she's playing two dates there, would you believe? And October the 1st, she's in Belfast at the SSE Arena. So pop along and see her.

How It Starts from Tyler Braden, the last track from our album of the week. The album is called Devil and a Prayer, worth adding to your collection, I would have thought.

Sarah Evans in a song called Shame About That. Okay, looking at the old studio clock, it's caught up with us, and I've got time for one more track before we say goodbye on today's show. Hopefully you've enjoyed it, of course, and drop me a line if you have a special song that takes you back to when you first heard your first country song. connectioncountry@gmail.com will get me. Leaving it today in the company of the Honeycutters in a song called Let's Get Drunk. Hopefully you're sober by the time we catch up again next week. Till then, of course, take care, look after yourselves, and bye for now.

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1: Hello and welcome to the Music Corner. Sylvia Williams on Radio Leyland, and on today's programme, we are feeling soulful. I've got a cracking playlist for you, so we're going to start with this one. American soul singer Phyllis Hyman. This is from her debut LP, which was recorded in 1977, and the song is called Loving You, Losing You.

Well, today the Music Corner is feeling soulful, and what better song could we have than this next one? Written by Burt Bacharach, lyrics by Hal David, and it was actually composed for Dionne Warwick, so I think we should have that version. Walk On By.

I always like to find something a little bit different when I'm researching my programmes. So I've never heard of this artist before. I've never heard the song, but I wanted to share it with you today. It's British gospel and soul singer Paul Johnson, and the song was released in the UK in 1987.

Well, that song was called When Love Comes Calling. I like it. Hope you do too. We're going to go to the 70s now. Two songs together, both absolute classics. We'll start off in 1972 with a song by The Spinners. Now, they were known as The Spinners in America, but here in the UK, well, we knew them as the Detroit Spinners. And this song, I remember very well dancing in the discos too. Could It Be I'm Falling in Love?

Well, both those songs bring back a lot of memories, starting off in 1972 with the Detroit Spinners. Then we went to 1975, Frankie Valli and the Four Seasons, of course. Amazing. Let's move on now to an artist in the same year, actually, 1975. This artist was a former member of the R&B soul group, the Delphonics, who I remember very well, and he's called Major Harris. Love won't let me wait.

another 1975 song now. This is by one of my favourite artists, David Ruffin. Now, this song was actually produced by Van McCoy. Remember him? You remember the song in the 70s called The Hustle? He was the one who did that song. Well, this was David Ruffin's only solo entry into the UK charts. It's called Walk Away From Love.

Sylvia Williams here with you on Radio Leyland. And today the Music Corner is feeling soulful. We've got such a classic now, going back to 1972, written by Kenny Gamble and Leon Huff. And it's me and Mrs. Jones, Billy Paul.

time for two more songs together now. We're going back to the 1960s, 1968 to be precise, to a song that got to number 8 in the UK charts, and it was by William Bell and Judy Clay.

Ah, two brilliant songs there. We started off with Private Number, William Bell and Judy Clay. And then we followed with Ray Parker Jr. Now, he's an American singer-songwriter and record producer. He started his career co-writing his first songs at the age of 16 with Marvin Gaye. Apparently, certainly in his early years, he was known for his choppy style of writing. And I think that song represents that really, doesn't it? I love it. Let's move on now to a group that I remember very well from the 70s, still going strong today, and that's Heatwave. And this song is called I Surrender.

another group now that was very popular in the 60s and 70s, and again going strong to present day, and that's the Stylistics, and this song is called Peekaboo.

And we've reached the last two songs of the programme. This song goes back to 1973. The group were very active in the 70s, and that group is New York City. And the song, I'm Doing Fine Now.

Sylvia Williams on Radio Leyland. Today the playlist has been soulful. Yes, we've been feeling soulful here on the Music Corner. The last song goes to 1977 when it got to number 2 in the UK charts. It's a British singer, Billy Ocean, and I think maybe some people might argue this is more of a pop song, but no, I think it's still a soul song. Anyway, we're playing it. Red Light Spells Danger. Whatever you're doing this week, have an absolutely brilliant week, and I look forward to being with you next Sunday at 10 o'clock. In the meantime, please take care.

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1: Hello and welcome to Big Band Swing and Boogie. I'm Stuart Dolin. Sit back and enjoy a whole hour's worth of the best in Big Band Swing and Boogie music across the past 8 decades. Starting us off today is Natalie Cole and Too Close for Comfort.

Too Close for Comfort, written in 1956 for the Broadway musical Mr. Wonderful, starring Sammy Davis Jr. Yeah, and that was Natalie Cole, daughter of the incomparable Nat King Cole. She made her name singing R&B and pop songs, but never forgot her roots and the legacy of her father. And she even famously duetted with him on a recording of Unforgettable, using the magic of digital technology.

A big round of applause there for an unlikely pairing in an unlikely rendition of a jazz classic, Basin Street Blues. Bing Crosby and Ella Fitzgerald. We even heard Ella in an impromptu impersonation of Louis Armstrong, who recorded this track many times, including the very first recording in 1928. Are they having a bit of fun with this? Well, it sounds like they are to me. From the United States over to Europe and France, or is it Italy? Here's the Gypsy Queens and L'Americano.

Whiskey Anzo da Rock and Roll. The Gypsy Queens, a French band formed in Nice by Didier Castagni and Philip Jones back in 2007, in a very Italian track, Tufo Fa l'Americano. They released albums in 2012 and 2014, as well as a few singles, including this one. But they're also a performing band, playing over 200 events a year. They were discovered by Elton John and Nicolas Sarkozy, that's the French president, and have been the mainstay of the rich and famous party scenes ever since. And Castagni said, "We're the most famous band you've never heard of." Staying in France, but going to a very different style, electro swing. The man called Minimatic, he's been blasting sounds from the past with beats from the future for a long time, and always with a slice of humour. This is a classic track from 2012, No Swingity.

No swingity. Well, if the French don't have swingity, the Hungarians certainly do, especially the Police. This is the Police Band from Hungary in a track called appropriately Just Police. It's from their 2009 album The Incredible King's Guard, and they're led by Major Bela Skloski with alto sax solo by Lieutenant Zander Zizlemli. I hope I got those pronunciations right. I wonder what they do in their day jobs though.

Evangelini, a composer, keyboard player and big band leader. He's making his comeback after 25 years and at the age of 77. With that track, the big band is back in town. Well, did it ever leave? He learned to play the piano at a young age, but switched to Hammond organ around 18, and he created his own style, a mix of jazz and classical. In 1969, he embarked on a world tour that took him to 28 countries, and his best-known track was Winter Memories, a hit in 1976. Well, I don't know what happened to him in the meantime, but now he's back, and he's got a new album as well, Music Forever, which, curiously enough, is the first to feature that well-known track, Winter Memories. It was only ever released as a single.

It's her Cuban double talk. Six less.

0: the way, if you're sure it's okay, if madam likes you, the lessons are free.
1: Some Cuban double talk there from Helen O'Connell with the Jimmy Dorsey Orchestra, and six lessons from Madame Lazonga. Helen O'Connell was described as the quintessential big band singer of the 1940s, and she was selected by Downbeat Readers as Best Female Singer in 1940 and 41. The track itself is inspired by the 1941 American comedy film directed by John Rawlins and starring Lupe Velez. Yeah, six lessons from Madame Lazonga. But I wonder what Madame Lazonga would have made of Madonna, or this very slinky 1940s style adaptation of her track Like a Virgin. Let's listen, you can decide.

a combination of Electra Swing pioneer Little Violet, or Sherry Gears as she's really known, and she's been around since 2012, and vintage loving Italian Alfredo Rey and his orchestra. Now, they both had a past of big hits, but this release, they came together to give us a 1940s style slinky big band rendition of Madonna's Like a Virgin. And didn't you catch that Glenn Miller quote from Moonlight Serenade? I certainly heard it. You could say, like a version you've never heard before. From one lady to another one now, and Keely Smith, and she's coming out the shadow of ace bandleader Louis Prima. She was his wife for many years. She recorded and toured with Prima in the 50s and then toured throughout the 60s as a solo artist, and together with Prima she won one of the very first Grammys in 1959 for their smash hit That Old Black Magic, that stayed on the charts for 18 weeks. But this is a track called Supposing. It's from Keely's 1958 solo album Politely, with arrangements by Billy May. And as a reviewer said at the time, Miss Smith really has a way with a song.

Keely Smith, Supposing. From one talented lady to another one, a very different one. Winifred Atwell. She was a Trinidadian pianist who enjoyed great popularity in Britain and Australia. I wonder why Australia? From the 1950s with a series of boogie woogie and ragtime hits, and she sold over 20 million records. She was the first black person to have a number one hit in the UK singles chart and is still the only female instrumentalist to do so. And here she is with Swanee River Boogie, putting the boogie into big band Swing and Boogie.

Well, there's a bit of a latecomer to swinging big band, Vaughn Monroe, a luscious baritone singer and trumpeter. He formed his first big band in 1940, but he still managed two stars on the Hollywood Walk of Fame. His signature tune was Racing with the Moon. That was released in 1941, and that sold more than 1 million copies by 1952. But there he was with the Norton sisters, yes, another group of sisters, as well as the Andrews sisters, and Rosemary Calvin, in a track called Rum and Coca-Cola. It was recorded in the same session as There I've Said It Again, and released as the A-side. But hey, There I've Said It Again became the number one hit.

curiosity, that one. The NBC Chamber Music Society of Lower Basin Street. Well, that was actually a variety programme that began on the NBC radio network in 1940. It was a tongue-in-cheek satire of highbrow symphonic broadcasts hosted by Milton Cross. And instead of Cross's dignified commentary, a certain Dr. Gino Hamilton would introduce a trad jazz number, peppering his remarks with slang. That was Dinah Shore with Dinah's Blues, and each broadcast featured a vocalist. Yeah, and Dinah Shore was discovered on this programme. She would go on to do many things, but there she was with the original Dixieland Jazz Band, led by Paul Laval. So from, Lower Basin Street, New Orleans, back to postmodern swing, and a band from Greece, no less, the Speakeasy Swing Band. They've been together since 2010, and have been touring the world ever since, playing alongside the likes of Parav Stelar and the Cherry Poppin' Daddies, who I've played a few times on this show. They're led by Aristotelis Papakonstantinou, and Bright Lights, Late Nights comes from their first EP, Bathtub Gin, from 2012.

Falling into sleep, the Speakeasy Swing Band, Bright Lights, Late Nights. Now a bit of a treat, Phil Collins, our rock drummer par excellence, inspired by Buddy Rich, and in his element behind the drum kit and leading his very own big band, A Lifetime's Ambition. The 1999 album, A Hot Night in Paris, features the Phil Collins big band giving us big band arrangements mainly of Genesis and Collins solo numbers. And this one, Sussudio, was released on a Collins solo album, No Jacket Required, in 1985. Well, the original was, and it became a number one hit. But here we are with the Phil Collins big band and the big band arrangement of Sussudio.

Well, that's it, folks. That's the end of the show. Too much music, too little time to play it in. But I hope you've enjoyed my trip across the decades today. I'm playing out with a 1924 Gershwin number, Lady Be Good, first sung on the Broadway stage by Fred and Adele Astaire, but in the capable hands of the BBC Big Band. So until next time, next Sunday morning, look after yourself, stay safe, have fun, and I'll catch you later.

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3: In the summer of 1969, on a rain-swept farm in upstate New York, there was a phenomenon called the Woodstock Music Festival.
4: Now, there have been a lot of things going on with all these elements conspiring, like the sticky mud wiggling between our toes and the drippy rain rolling down our neck. But it's all part of the high, because it glues us all together, because we're all in this same puddle.
5: Yeah, you're staying stoned and you got enough water and you got a place to sleep and everything.
3: For many adults, what happened at Woodstock was the generation gap at its widest. 400,000 young people sat for 3 days in a muddy cow pasture and listened to the amplified beat of rock. And as the beat went on, the drugs came out. The scene overwhelmed the police, who let the mob do its own thing. But the big surprise of Woodstock was that the festival, a model for others like it in 1969, was peaceful, an Aquarian gathering under a cloud of marijuana smoke that drifted up into the wet country air.
6: 1969, the music and the memories on Stafford's World.

Sadly, we had to consign him to the one-hit wonder bin, but what a one-hit wonder. Noel Harrison's The Windmills of Your Mind. And it was Fleetwood Mac's Oh Well from 1969. On the technology front in 69, supersonic passenger travel is on the horizon as the maiden flight of the Concorde supersonic passenger airliner takes place. And the Victoria line on the London Underground opens. And of course, we learnt some new words. We did in 69. Those included the internet, as the internet is born, with the first computer-to-computer message being sent over the Advanced Research Projects Agency network. The official heart arrived in 1969. The first artificial heart transplant takes place in Houston, Texas. And the jumbo jet arrives in our lives with the maiden voyage of the Boeing 747-100, the world's largest airplane. 1969, you're with me and the memories. I'm Mark Stafford, and this is Stafford's World. Saw this band in 69. They were great. Great band to see. Steve Ellis on vocals and The Love Affair.

0: further sample of what they come for. 170,000 pop fans invaded the Isle of Wight for the three-day festival of music. Bob Dylan was the star. But while they waited for the top spot artist, there was plenty of other with it music and plenty of groups to provide it. They'd come, they'd camp, they'd dance, they'd listen to their idol. There was some disappointment that Dylan's appearance wasn't longer. Nevertheless, they got what they came for, one of the biggest hippie happenings ever. The power of pop had made it a memorable happening, as they say.
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0: spotlight shining bright on 1969. America has a new president as Richard Milhouse Nixon is sworn in as the 37th president of the United States. And as one world leader arrives, another departs as Charles de Gaulle resigns as French president and is replaced by Georges Pompidou. 1969 memories. We had the Love Affair, Steve Ellis and his band bringing on back the good times. And Sly Stone, Sly and the Family Stone and Everyday People. And as we progress onwards through the music in 1969, we mentioned about the albums taking over from the singles. Everything was getting a little bit creative, like this from Procol Harum.
1: All hands on deck,

0: Paramount Pictures proudly presents Goodbye, Columbus. Based on the novella by Philip Roth. A Stanley R. Jaffe production in Technicolor. Directed by Larry Pierce. Screenplay by Arnold Schulman. Starring Richard Benjamin, Jack Klugman, co-starring Nan Martin, with new songs by the Association, and introducing Ally McGraw.
1: 1969.

Psychedelic Soul was here in 1969, The Temptations and Cloud Nine. And in the music world, the Beatles make their last ever public performance on the roof of Apple Records in London. The short impromptu concert is to eventually appear in the Let It Be film. And Led Zeppelin released their debut album, simply called Led Zeppelin. It's widely regarded as one of the very first heavy metal albums, 1969 Memories. And we have one more song before we finish off part one of our look at 1969 and round off the first hour with this. It was from the musical Hair. It was a cover version of a song from the musical. It was Oliver and Good Morning Starshine.

We're blowing the dust off the pages of the rock and roll history book and wiping away the dust we see May 1969 appearing. I'm Mark Stafford. We'll venture through America's 10 best-selling rock singles, Britain's 10 best-selling rock singles, and Britain's 10 best-selling rock albums from May 1969. We'll take our first step at our look at to May 1969 down the bottom reaches of the Cashbox 100, though, as we check out a couple of songs bubbling under. This was a song written by Bob Dylan that nobody managed to make the charts with, but many, many, many people covered in the 1960s. One of the very best covers was at 79. Alex Chilton and his band The Box Tops doing Bob Dylan's I Shall Be Released at 79.

It's May 1969. The Soviet space probe Venera 5 lands on Venus, and Pete Townsend of The Who spends a night in a New York jail for assaulting a plainclothes police officer during a performance. May 1969. A couple of songs bubbling under in America. Alex Chilton and the Box Tops and I Shall Be Released, the Bob Dylan song, and Tommy James and the Shondells at 54 and the superb Sweet Cherry Wine. And on we go. We're into the 10 biggest selling rock singles in America in May 1969. And at 10, it was Simon and Garfunkel and The Boxer.

I'm Mark Stafford. It's May 1969. Looking at some of the best-selling rock singles in America. Simon and Garfunkel were at 10 with The Boxer, and it was The Rascals at number 9 with C. And this was at 8 for Creedence Clearwater Revival, Bad Moon Rising.

It's May 1969. Eric Clapton, Steve Winwood, Ginger Baker and Rick Rech announced the formation of rock's first supergroup, Blind Faith. And John Lennon has his visa to visit the USA revoked following his recent drug conviction. Music and memories from the month of May 1969. At 80, it was Creedence Clearwater Revival and Bad Moon Rising, and the seventh biggest selling rock single in America came from the band Neon Philharmonic. It was Morning Girl. And at 6, it was song written by Harry Nilsson and charted by the Three Dog Night. This was One.

0: This is Stafford's World with Mark Stafford. Stay tuned. We'll be back with more in just a few minutes.
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0: See, I don't know much about you people, and I have come all the way from Boston to interview you, and I think I owe it to you to know something about you, don't you? Now, that you have a song, say, and one of the lines, and correct me if it's in, Christ, it ain't easy. Yeah. Everywhere I go, they're going to crucify me.
1: Rubbish. I didn't say it. The lyrics go, Christ, you know it ain't easy. You know how hard it can be. The way things are going, they're going to crucify me and you, baby.
0: Well, this isn't my song, but these don't express
2: we're
0: my.
2: We're all together in this world. Let's face it, you and I are married together in this world. You see, it's like being stuck.
0: Now that is a very unkind thought to plant in my mind.
2: Well,
0: I want to tell you that this may stay with me, and wait, I wake up screaming. This is not true. You say that to him, not to me.
2: But that's your paranoia. Everybody's married this.
0: No, it's just a matter of taste. It's a matter of taste.
2: Okay, well, whatever taste you want to hold on to, I mean, everything in the world.
0: I'll hold on to what I've got.

These are the biggest selling rock singles in America in May 1969. At 6 it was the Three Dog Night, and 1 and the Grassroots were at 5 with The River Is Wide. And at 4, the taster for the forthcoming double album, the rock opera Tommy, was this. For The Who at 4, Pinball Wizard.

continent of Atlantis was an island which lay before the Great Flood in the area we now call the Atlantic Ocean. So great an area of land that from her western shores those beautiful sailors journeyed to the south and the North Americas with ease in their ships with painted sails. To the east, Africa was her neighbor, across a short strait of sea miles. The great Egyptian age is but a remnant of the Atlantean culture. The antediluvian kings colonized the world. All the gods who play in the mythological dramas, in all legends from all lands, were from fair Atlantis. Fate, Atlantis sent out ships to all corners of the earth. On board were the 12. The poet, the physician, the farmer, the scientist, the magician, and the other so-called gods of our legends, though gods they were. And as the elders of our time choose to remain blind, let us rejoice and let us sing and dance and ring in the new. Hail Atlantis!

It's May 1969. After months of delay, the QE2 liner finally sails from Southampton to New York on its maiden voyage. And preparations are finalized for the launch of Apollo 10, which is to be the final lunar expedition before man lands on the moon. We're looking at America's biggest selling rock singles. Pinball Wizard from The Who was at 4, and Donovan's Atlantis was at 3. And this was at 2 for the Guess Who. This is These Eyes.

I'm Mark Stafford. The music and the memories are from the month of May 1969. Canada's Guess Who were at two with These Eyes, and the biggest selling rock single in America and most of the world in May 1969 came from the Beatles. It was Get Back.

It's May 1969. Student protests sweep American universities as students call for greater involvement in university affairs and an end to the Vietnam War. And Jimi Hendrix is arrested and then released on $10,000 bail after being charged with possession of heroin at Toronto Airport. Music and the memories from the month of May 1969. Britain's biggest selling rock albums from May 69. And the album at 10 was the 2020 album from the Beach Boys. We'll take a track from that.

It's May 1969, the crazy world of Arthur Brown begin a US tour with Scott's group Cartooner Support. And amongst the artists playing in the Marquee Club in London this month are the Groundhogs, the Alan Bowne, Terry Reid, Yes, King Crimson, Blodwyn Pig and Coliseum. Memories of May 1969. Looking at the biggest selling rock albums in Britain, Beach Boys' 2020 album was at 10, and from it we took Bluebirds Over the Mountain. And the Birds album at 9 was Dr. Birds and Mr. Hyde. And from it we took a song that was written by Roger McGuinn with Graham Parsons. Chris Hillman and Graham Parsons had quit the group to go off and form the Flying Burrito Brothers shortly before the album came out. That was Drugstore Truck Driving Man at 9, and you may recall a version of that by Joan Baez at Woodstock where she changed all the words around. That album was at 9, The Birds, Dr. Birds and Mr. Hyde, and it was Led Zeppelin's album simply called Led Zeppelin at 8. Simon & Garfunkel's The Graduate was at 7, and this was at 6, the album from Leonard Cohen's Songs

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3: 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It's 1969.
4: Paul Newman is Butch Cassidy. And the Sundance Kid is Robert Redford. Catherine Ross is Etta Place.
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7: Don't tell me how to rob a bank. I know how to rob a bank.
9: And anything you ask of me, I'll do. Except one thing. I won't watch you die.
4: They were outlaws, running out of time and out of space, and a changing world was closing in on them. From the American West to New York, to the dangerous new frontier of Bolivia.
10: 1969.

It's May 1969. A British team completes the first recorded trek across the frozen Arctic polar cap, and The Who officially premiere Tommy at Ronnie Scott's Club in London. We're looking at the music and the memories of May 1969, looking at some of the biggest selling rock albums in Britain. Leonard Cohen's Songs from a Room was at 6, and from it we heard Bird on a Wire, and it was Simon and Garfunkel again at 5 with the Bookends album. And Cream's final album, Goodbye, was at 4, and from it we took Doing That Scrapyard Thing. Hollies were at 3 with the Hollies Sing Dylan, and this album was at 2 from the Moody Blues. It was the On the Threshold of a Dream album.

It's May 1969. Martin Lamley, drummer with the Furport Convention, is killed as the group's van crashes on the M1 motorway as the group return from a gig in Birmingham. He was aged just 19. And Peter Green and Jeremy Spencer of Fleetwood Mac announced that they plan an orchestral choir album telling the life story of Jesus Christ. Memories and music from May 69. Moody Blues at 2 in the rock album charts in Britain with On the Threshold of a Dream. May 1969, and Britain's biggest selling rock and pop album came from Bob Dylan. It was the Nashville Skyline album.

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1: 1969.
0: Before we hit the biggest selling rock singles in Britain, the 10 biggest selling rock singles, let's have a look at a couple of new release singles in May 69. Both on the Polydor Records label, 7-inch singles from May 69. We'll do the Easy Beats in St. Louis and this from Marsha Hunt. This is Walk on Gilded Splinters.

crazy. 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

May 1969, EMI announced the formation of a new record label called Harvest, and Pink Floyd and the Pretty Things headline a benefit concert for Fairport Convention at London's Roundhouse on the 25th. Family, Blossom, Toes and Eclection also appear. A couple of new release singles from May 69, Easy Beats and St. Louis, and on the same label, Polydor, it was Marsha Hunt's Walk on Gilded Splinters. They were new, but these are the big sellers. The 10 biggest selling rock singles in Britain from May 69, and at 10, Jethro Tull were there with Living in the Past.

It's May 1969. French Foreign Legion paratroopers land in Kolwezi, Zaire to rescue Europeans in the middle of a civil war. And France is without a president as the country awaits an election to find a successor to Charles de Gaulle, who stepped down as president after suffering a defeat in a referendum. Georges Pompidou will eventually be elected as the new French president. Looking at Britain's best-selling rock singles from May 69. Jethro Tull at 10 with Living in the Past, and it was Bob Dylan's I Threw It All Away at 9. And this was an 8 for Crazy Elephant. This is Gimme Gimme Good Lovin'.

0: 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Whatever you do, don't go anywhere. Stafford's World will be back very shortly, right after these messages.
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0: And now, from the bridal suite at the beautiful downtown Burbank Zoo and Lingerie Corsatorium, NBC opens the cages and releases a herd of laughing hyenas known as Rowan and Martin's Herd of Laughing Hyenas, starring the head keeper, Dan Rowan, and his delightful and faithful number one boy, Dick Umgawa Martin, with special guest wildlife, the monkeys, who tonight will be seen in the clever disguise of Davy Jones, Nikki Dolenz, and Mike Nesmith. Plus these recently brought back alive delights, Judy Carn, Artie Johnson, with Ruth Buzzy, Henry Gibson, Goldie Hawn, Alan Sues, who tonight will appear as the beautiful and talented Joanne Worley.
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0: The preceding show was pre-recorded earlier to allow the producer time to buy the writing staff a new box of Crayola.
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6: 1969.

It's May 1969. United States National Guard helicopters spray skin-stinging powder on anti-war protesters in California. And John Lennon and Yoko Ono conduct their bed-in at the Queen Elizabeth Hotel in Montreal, Quebec. Memories and music from May 69. Crazy Elephant at 8 and Gimme Gimme Good Loving, and it was Christine Perfect and the band Chicken Shack at 7 with I'd Rather Go Blind. The Who were at 6 with Pinball Wizard, and this was at 5 for Cream. This was Badge.

Memories and Music from the month of May 69, looking at Britain's best-selling rock singles. Cream were at 5 with Badge, and it was Manfred Mann and Mr. Ragamuffin Man at 4. Simon and Garfunkel were at 3 with The Boxer, and this was at 2 for Fleetwood Mac. This was Man of the World.

It is time to count them down. Britain's best selling rock singles from May 1969. At 10, it was Jethro Tull and Living in the Past, and Bob Dylan was at 9 with I Threw It All Away. Gimme Gimme Good Loving from Crazy Elephant was at 8, and Chicken Shack at 7 with I'd Rather Go Blind. The Who's Pinball Wizard was at 6, and Cream were at 5 with Badge. Man from Man's Mr. Ragamuffin Man was at 4, and Simon and Garfunkel at 3 with The Boxer. At 2, it was Fleetwood Mac and Man of the World. And Britain's biggest selling rock single was The Beatles and Get Back, but in those days we used to flip them over and play the B-sides as well, so we'll do it this time around. The Beatles flipped over are the other side of the biggest selling rock single in Britain. The Beatles Get Back was this, Don't Let Me Down.

0: played the A-side when we looked at America's big songs from May 1969. Other side of Get Back was Don't Let Me Down. Was it a good one for you? The music and the memories of May 69. As always, if it was a good one, you can always tell me. mark@markstafford.co.uk is the email address. mark@markstafford.co.uk. But we're not finished with 1969 yet. No, we're certainly not finished with 1969. We've got a couple of excellent little gems that got away in 1969. A song that was on the radio everywhere, but really just didn't do it at all. Tiny, tiny, tiny little hit in America for Wichita Taito, for a band called Everything Is Everything. It was covered by many, many people in that period from 1968 through to 1971. But nobody had a really big hit. But you'll know the song when you hear it. And we'll check that out when we get back.
1: Stafford's World.

0: On a gray and damp 20th of January, the Mormon Tabernacle Choir sang in the open air in front of the nation's Capitol building. The United States was about to inaugurate Richard Milhouse Nixon as its 37th president. The selections by the choir, the invocation by presidential friend Billy Graham, and the swearing-in at noon by former political foe Chief Justice Earl Warren were about to open a new chapter in the nation's history, the beginning of the Nixon years.
1: America. 1969.

so many versions of it, but nobody scored a big hit. The closest was those guys, Everything Is Everything, Wichitaito. Remember that from 1969? One of those songs that got away. We are just about at the end and just about turn the spotlight off 1969. Hope you've enjoyed the last 3 hours looking at 1969. It's mark at markstafford.co.uk if you'd like to drop me an email, or www.markstafford.co.uk if you'd like to visit the website. We've kept one of the best for last, produced by the crazy Phil Spector back in 1969, an album by Sonny Charles and the Checkmates Limited. A superb album, one of the very best. It just didn't get the credit it deserved. It included a superb cover of Proud Mary, the Creedence Clearwater Revival song, version of Spanish Harlem, a superb song that was a single top 40 hit in America called Love Is All I Have to Give. And this song, which was to chart in a couple of years later, a 1971 version for Horace Faith in a reggae cover, but the original was this, one of those that got away in 69, one of the very best that got away. Sonny Charles and the Checkmates Limited and Black Pearl.

0: for Buckshaw Village and Clayton Le Woods. 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

0: Welcome to 1969. We're on the edge of a new decade. The swinging 60s will soon be over, and man continues his journey into the universe and takes his biggest step on the road by landing on the moon. The music festival is king, with hundreds of thousands gathering for giant festivals at Woodstock and the Isle of Wight. 1969 memories. I'm Mark Stafford, and this is Stafford's World, the spotlight firmly shining on 1969. Rolling Stones' Honky Tonk Woman and Georgie Fame's Peaceful. Music was changing too. We were moving away from the 3-minute pop single into the world of album rock.
1: 1969.

0: you doing? I'm Arlo Guthrie, and you've probably listened to or heard about a thing called Alice's Restaurant. Now, as you know, Alice's Restaurant is about some friends of mine, Alice and Ray, who live in a church in Stockbridge, Massachusetts, where Alice ran her restaurant. Alice's Restaurant is not the name of the restaurant. It was the name of my song about the restaurant.
1: You can get anything you want at Alice's Restaurant.
0: And now, it's the name of a movie based on my song about Alice's Restaurant.
2: You hit the perversion!
3: What's that funny smell?
0: What funny smell?
4: We're gonna send your fingerprints out to Washington!
0: So I'm inviting all of you to meet me and Alice and Ray and Officer Obie and all kinds of groovy people doing all kinds of groovy things that are all part of the Alice's Restaurant anti-massacre movement. You can't.

Whatever was changing around it, Motown was timeless through the 60s, superb songs through the whole of that decade. Junior Walker and the All-Stars, What Does It Take to Win Your Love? It is Stafford's World. I'm Mark Stafford, heading through the memories of a great year, 1969. Please take my hand, come with me. We're with the memories of 1969. Female Beatle fans are distraught as both Paul and John get married in the same month. And in Britain, teenagers get to decide the future direction of their nation for the first time as the voting age in the UK is reduced from 21 to 18. 1969 memories. Hope you're enjoying the music and the memories. And Woodstock was the big festival of the year, and these guys were there.

0: would say it was one of the best I've seen this year.
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18: It's 1969. On Stafford's World, you've got the finest rock on the spotlight year.

As the Vietnam War continues, protests spread across the USA and include a candlelight march around the White House. Meanwhile, in North Vietnam itself, North Vietnamese President Ho Chi Minh dies, 1969. That guy was scoring hits in 69, quite a lot of them, Glen Campbell and Galveston, and Canned Heat's Going Up the Country as we explore the music and the memories of 69. More to come in the second and the third hours as we open up the pages of the rock history book. Here's an overlooked album from 1969, not only a great album, but also an album with a superb sleeve. It was a red velvet cover for the double album Odessa.

rock supergroups were the in thing in 1969. Peter Frampton and Steve Marriott came together to form Humble Pie. Bee Gees were there as well with the Odessa album, a double album from them, and that was Edison. It was a good year to go to the cinema. Big musicals included Paint Your Wagon and Hello Dolly, and the three biggest grossing films of the year were Butch Cassidy and the Sundance Kid with Paul Newman and Robert Redford, Midnight Cowboy with John Voight and Dustin Hoffman, and Easy Rider with Peter Fonda, Dennis Hopper, and Jack Nicholson.

0: If ever a movie captured its time, it was that one. The Easy Rider soundtrack and The Byrds and I Wasn't Born to Follow. Carole King wrote that song. Easy Rider with Peter Fonda, Dennis Hopper and Jack Nicholson, one of the big films of 1969. And we're back with more from 69 in a moment.
1: 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Whatever you do, don't go anywhere. Stafford's World will be back very shortly, right after these messages.
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It's Tim Rogers Country again. Good to have your company for the next 2 hours, I hope. And that's a memory from perennial favourite Gene Watson. Ain't no fun to be alone in San Antone, proving he can swing with the very best of them. Get set for more of the best from the best, new and old, like this latest release from Joe Nichols.

Well, back in 2011, Randy Travis released an album. Good one, too. It was called the 25th Anniversary Album. And on it were various guests, including that young lady, Carrie Underwood. Joining Randy on an old hit song of his, Is It Still Over? And that album was released to celebrate the 25th anniversary of his debut album, which was Storms of Life, back in 1986. Before that, watch out for a new album from Joe Nichols. Always a guarantee of quality country from Joe. There's a track from it, though, called High Notes. I can't tell you the name of the album as yet, but I can tell you it's his 12th. Due out late 26 or early 27. Worth waiting for. All right, here's the calendar. And on the 25th of May, Tom T. Hall was born, 1930. Leanne Rimes' recording of Blue entered the Billboard country charts in 1996. On the 26th, Jimmy Rogers died in 1934. Hank Williams Jr. was born in 1949, making him 77. Willie Nelson debuted on the country charts with Touch Me in 1962. Don Williams was born 1939. On the 28th, Gary Stewart, he was born 1944. And Jerry Douglas, Dobro Master, he will be 70. And on the 29th, Carl Story, Bluegrass Man, he was born 1916. Hank and Audrey Williams divorced in 1952. BJ Thomas left us in 2021, as did Ronnie Hawkins in 2022. On the 30th, fabulous sideman, instrumentalist, fiddle player, and altogether nice guy, Johnny Gimble, one-time member of Bob Wills' Texas Playboys. He was born 1926, Winona Judd 62. On the 31st, the final date on the list, Johnny Paycheck, born 1938. Leanne Womack debuted on the Opry in 1997. Tommy Emmanuel, he's 71, and Paul Franklin, 72. A week in the world of country music, time to check out a couple of country birthdays.

Well, on Tim Rogers Country, we celebrate country birthdays as always. This week, it's the birthday of Wynonna. She's 62 this week. There she was from 1993, providing me and you probably with a great earworm, a wonderful chorus, Tell Me Why, and I defy you not to sing along with that one. Next up, Tommy Emmanuel, a man I've got to know a bit over the years, superb showman and guitarist. Tommy Emmanuel and Jason Isbell there, Deep River Blues. And of course, Tommy is known as Tommy Emmanuel CGP, an honor bestowed upon him in 1999 by Chet Atkins as a certified guitar player. And other recipients of that prestigious award include Jerry Reed, Steve Wariner, and you know what? Chet Atkins even gave the award to himself as well. Happy birthday, Tommy and Wynonna. Well, as always, we have a look at the top five country singles in America at the time of putting the show together. We're going to do that for you right now.

0: Ella Langley taking a tumble down to this week's five in the singles chart in America, and a song that spent a total of 19 weeks in the chart. The former number one for several weeks, Choosing Texas. More from Ella Langley a little later on. Meantime, how about some paycheck?
1: Take this!

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He was drinking Colorado Kool-Aid and talking to some Mexicans. And we was, what's that you say? What's Colorado Kool-Aid? Well, it's a can of Coors brewed from a mountain stream. It'll set your head on fire and make your kidneys scream. 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Yeah, we was having ourselves one of them real good times. But you know every beer joint that you've ever been in, some big mean drunk who just ain't got no friend. Sure enough, he wants to fight. 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

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But he was a gentleman about it. 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He said, "Now, big man, you get the urge to spit a little beer, just open up your hand there and spit it in your own ear. Won't be no trouble that way." That's what I heard him say.

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Now let me tell you, if you're ever riding down in South Texas and decide to stop and drink some Colorado Kool-Aid, maybe talk to some Mexicans, and you get the urge to get a little tough, better make damn sure you got your knife-proof earmuffs. 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Hey, barmaid, bring us all a big tall glass of that Colorado Kool-Aid. How about it?

0: Well, the duo played there for Johnny Paycheck from 1977, his biggest hit and, in fact, his only number one. It even became the title of a movie. Written by David Allan Coe, Take This Job and Shove It. That was on the A side. On the B side, one of those tracks that Johnny always enjoyed playing on stage, and we certainly enjoyed listening to it as well. Johnny and Colorado Kool-Aid.
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8: Hi folks, Susie Boggs here with Tim Rogers, where the music's just gotta be country.

Well, there's a fella who is worth watching out for in the next few months. His name is John Wood. His latest album is called Size of the Boat. There's the title track. It's also his current single. And I don't know about you, but I think that song is quite reminiscent of the late Jimmy Buffett, who even gets a mention in the song. John Wood, remember that name.

This week, back in 1976, Conway Twitty achieved his 21st country number one. It was with that song, After All the Good Is Gone. Number one this week in 1976.

was watching Vince Gill being interviewed by Charlie Warsham about his new releases, known as 50 Years From Home, and there's a track from the seventh in the series to be released to date. Not sure how many are going to be released, but they contain some fabulous Vince Gill tracks, new and old, demonstrating not just the vocal talents of Vince, but also his guitar playing as well. Celebrating 50 years in the business, watch out for that series of EPs. They're called 50 Years From Home. There's Vince, back when my world was blue. Let's have another look at that singles chart, shall we?

number four this week, and it's Ella Langley again, and Be Her. That moves up one position in this week's chart, taken from her current album called Dandelion, which is really worth listening to. Ella Langley for the second time on the show today, and why not? All right, time for our first triple play now. Let's hear music from 62, 79, and 83. You

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1: Here's the latest news from Nashville. Some of it's a little bit rough. Like Charlie Daniels' new day job. He's on TV selling stuff. George Jones quit drinking and the CMA made him number one on their TV show. The funny thing is he always was. They only discovered him about a year ago. Living legends are a dying breed. There's only a couple of us left.

Billy's out in California. I don't think he's going to be coming back. Him and Chris are out in Hollywood. They're trying to figure out how to act. Me and old Johnny Cash is going to write a movie. He's going to put all the rest of them to shame. He's going to be starring Dolly Parton. He's going to call it The Hunchfront of Notre Dame. Living lovers are a dying breed. You better love the ones you got left. Especially me, because I ain't been making out no

Johnny Paycheck got arrested, stealing antiques again. They caught him dragging Ralph Emery out the back door of WSN. And every month or so, we get a visit from Big Bad David Allen Cole. He comes to town to fight the system, double parks on Music Row. Living legends are a dying breed, lately the way I felt. I don't even know when I was going to live this long.

0: Tim Rogers Country, number one for country favourites, new and old. And looking at the old, there's our first triple play. It comes from Patsy Cline, first off, from 1962, When I Get Through With You, showing how they really saw Patsy not just as a country performer, but a lady who could do the figures on the pop charts as well. Patsy, When I Get Through With You. Next up, the late Johnny Rodriguez from 1979, one of his early hits, Down on the Rio Grande. And finally, Waylon Jennings taking a sideways glance at country music on Music Row in the 80s, and I suppose Nashville as well. Waylon from 1983, Living Legends. Let's have another look at the top five country singles in America, the Big Five, that's what we call it. And taking us up to the top of the hour, it's Tucker Wetmore.
1: Number

But what about that? The voice sounds familiar, doesn't it? It's the daughter of Tanya Tucker, Layla Tucker, yet to make a hit record, but from 2024, from her tribute to the music of Merle Haggard, Hold On To My Coat, that's Layla Tucker, and I take a lot of pride in what I am.

Well, there's a memory from the 70s and 80s, Joe Sun, and a track from him from 1979. Joe was a frequent visitor not only to the UK but to Europe generally. He left us in 2019, sadly, but he had a legion of fans over here. He was one of the first people to have a chart hit with Old Flames, Don't Hold a Candle to You. Didn't go top 5, but it got top 20. Joe Sun from 79 there, I'd Rather Go On Hurting. Our next triple play now, looking at classics from 73, 89, and then 1996.

Tim Rogers Country, a one-stop shop for great country music, old and new. Music and memories there from Mel Street, first off, from 1973, Walk Softly on the Bridges. And then as we went to the back end of the 80s, there were the Kentucky Headhunters with one of their hit records, Dumas Walker. In fact, Dumas Walker was a real-life Tennessee store owner that they revered for some reason or another. Great song, and one of those songs that the line dancers used to attach themselves to. 1989, Dumas Walker. And finally, the hit duo Brooks and Dunn from 1996, My Maria.

Kenny Rogers on Tim Rogers Country, his rightful place, of course, from 1986, the song that was number one this week in that year. It was, in fact, his 18th number one. You've just been listening to Tomb of the Unknown Love. From yesterday's hits, let's go to today's and another look at the Big Five.

Well, there you have the former number one for Luke Combs, Sleepless in a Hotel Room. He's slipped to this week's number two. That's what you've just been listening to. More from the charts and the complete top 10 rundown very soon. Flashback!

I do love the music of Little Jimmy Dickens. I had the pleasure of meeting him a couple of times backstage at the Grand Ole Opry, and what a personality he was, and almost like an encyclopedia of country music. He met everyone and often talked fondly about his friends in the business. There he was from 1958, Me and My Big Loud Mouth. And that was recorded on the 16th of April, 1958, sometime between 7 and 10 o'clock at the Bradley Film and Recording Studio, 16th Avenue South in Nashville. Little Jimmy Dickens there, Harold Bradley on guitar, Grady Martin on guitar, Buddy Emmons playing some very tasty steel guitar there, and Tommy Jackson fiddle. A track from the vaults there, and why not? Little Jimmy Dickens from 1958. Another triple play now, looking over our shoulder at 1980, 1992, and then 2000.

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6: 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It's

Great music and memories on Tim Rogers Country. And you know what? I love turning up these old songs for you. And we certainly put a lot into the program, along with some good new releases too, of course. But first off, on this occasion, Tom T. Hall from 1980, The Old Side of Town. And that was followed by Ricky Van Shelton from 1992, Backroads. And then finally, one of my favorite Sarah Evans tracks from 2000. Always loved the orchestra arrangements at the end, sounding not unlike the Beatles' Sgt. Pepper tracks. But Sarah there, and Born to Fly.

Well, I'm pleased to report the word on the net is that Brad Paisley has got a new project in the making. It's going to be called Tackle Box, and I'll be telling you more about that as the weeks go by. But there's a sample track, a good taster track, that one. This Town Ain't Small Enough. Brad Paisley. Listen out for more. All right, here's your top 10 rundown. At number 10, Jason Aldean, Don't Tell On Me. Number 9, Megan Maroney, Beautiful Things. Number 8, Josh Ross, Hate How You Look. Number 7, Jordan Davis, Turn This Truck Around. Number 6, Ridey Green, Change My Mind. Number 5, Ella Langley, Choosing Texas. Number 4, Ella Langley, Be Her. Number 3, Tucker Wetmore, Brunette. Number 2, Luke Combs, Sleepless in a Hotel Room. And I'm pleased to report, Cody Johnson is number 1. Moving up 3 places, and The Fall.

So Cody Johnson there with The Fall. That's his third number one, in fact, and it's taken from the deluxe version of his current album called Leather. Always loved the music of Cody Johnson. Hope you enjoyed it too. Well, that's about it from me. Thanks for your company for the past 2 hours. This has been Tim Rogers Country, and I've been Tim Rogers, and we'll do it all again for you next week, just with different tracks. And time to leave you with more of those great classic songs that are always worth another airing. Speak again soon.

0: Yes, thanks for joining me as we set off on this week's musical mystery tour. Now you heard the powerful snarling vocals of James Osterberg, aka Iggy, Iggy Pop, Iggy and the Stooges, Detroit's Finest. That's a song called I Need Somebody, written by Iggy and the guitarist in the band, James Williamson. And they were a four-piece band. The other two were the rhythm section, the brothers Asherton, Ron Asherton on bass guitar and Scott Asherton on drums. And that track is from the debut album of the group when they were called Iggy and the Pop, that had a couple of albums out prior to this one when they were simply called the Stooges, but Iggy had become the recognised frontman and focal point of the group, became Iggy and the Stooges, and it's from that album, the album being Raw Power.
1: I've gambled down in Washington,

Well, the instantly recognisable voice of Lonnie Donegan there with his band and the instantly infectious, raucous skiffle style of the group. That's a song called Gambling Man, written by Woody Guthrie. And Woody recorded it in 1944, but that version, as you can hear, is a live version. It was recorded live at the London Palladium. And it was a double A-side with Putting on the Style. And it was a big hit for Lonnie Donegan. It got to number one in the UK singles charts and stayed there for 2 weeks in 1957. Gambling Man.

Well, that's the sound of the Velvet Underground there with a song called Sunday Morning, written by and sung by Lou Reed, and that's the opening track on their debut album from 1967. The album is called The Velvet Underground and Nico. If you've seen the album cover or heard about it, you'll know that it's an iconic album cover, really, the one with the designed by Andy Warhol of the banana on the front cover of the album sleeve. And one music journalist wrote some years ago that everybody that heard The Velvet Underground when they first came out in the mid-60s started a group, which is obviously a gross exaggeration or a ridiculous thing to say in a way, but nonetheless it was an expression of how influential The Velvet Underground became and still are, actually, on many aspiring musicians in many, many countries, particularly in America and this country. And they established themselves pretty well over a number of years, and Nico had success as a solo artist, as did Lou Reed in later years, and John Cale. The Velvet Underground, Sunday Morning from 1967. Now, one of the regular features of the show is what I call Beat That. Early 60s beat music, often Mersey beat or that type of thing, or if it's recorded later, in that style. And here's this week's contribution from an American group called The Third Rail.

quotations from the New York Stock Exchange. Heart attacks up 2 3/4. Mental illness split 3-1. Ulcers up 1. General chaos. That's general chaos is up 1/4. The Great Society, unfortunately, is dead.

Well, as I say, that's a group called the Third Rail, but they really weren't a group at all, actually. They were a construction or a creation of the guy who co-wrote that song, Run, Run, Run. His name was Artie Resnick, and a good songwriter. If you remember a great record by the Young Rascals called Good Lovin', Artie Resnick wrote that song. But this one, Run, Run, Run, was written by him and his wife, and also somebody called Joey Levine, and he created the group called The Third Rail for the purposes of that song and the recording of it. And I'll just quote from the sleeve notes to give you a flavour of it. It says, after writing the song, Resnick went into the studio with his wife and Joey Levine and constructed a group called The Third Rail, which had a hit record named Run Run Run that never let its social significance get in the way of good, solid humour. From 1967, The Third Rail with Run, Run, Run, and that's this week's Beat That feature. Now, Geraint Watkins.

Well, the talented Welsh musician Geraint Watkins there with a great band. He's from Swansea and he wrote that song, and I'm sure you could easily figure out for yourself that it's called Sweetheart. It's a great sound, I think. Lovely swinging sort of country feel to it. And working with Geraint on that track and the album that it's taken from was, amongst other great talented musicians, was Nick Lowe on bass guitar and backing vocals. And the album it's taken from is called Watkins Boulder's Love from 1997. And I was thinking about this after I'd chosen the record, that we found out we never thought we'd actually seen Geraint Watkins perform live. He's a prolific live artist and recording artist, and has worked with and supported many other artists, either as a support act on the same bill or in their band. And we found out way back in the year 2000, my wife Linda and I saw Van Morrison with Linda Gale Lewis, Jerry Lee Lewis's sister, when they were promoting an album that they made together called You Win Again. And I found out afterwards, one of the other musicians in the group with them at the St. George's Hall in Bradford, where we saw them, was no other than Geraint Watkins, playing keyboards and guitar. He's a great talent, and he's had a group called the Ballam Alligators some years ago with other musicians, played great sort of Cajun style music. Geraint Watkins, Sweetheart, from 1997.

0: predictable style of Gong there. Great band, a bit eccentric, but a great band, great musicians, led as always by David Allen, who's singing on that one, and it's a live recording from the year 2000 at a venue called the Phoenix in Exeter, and it's from an album called Gong Live to Infinity. Infinity spelt I-N-F-I-N-I-T-E-A. The Mad Monk.
1: Don't touch me. Hey, Ray. Hey, Sugar. Tell them who we are.

0: beautiful.
1: Well, I'm playing that record tonight because, well, apart from the fact that it's a great record and one of a number of great songs written by Shel Silverstein, to mark the death of Dennis Le Corrier, who was singing lead on that song, the cover of the Rolling Stone. And Dennis was, for many years, as people will recall, a key member of Dr. Hook and the Medicine Show, later just to be called Dr. Hook, and also a quite successful solo career for a few years. And Dennis was born in Union City in New Jersey on the 13th of June 1949, a few months before me actually, and died very, very recently. He died on the 16th of May. And as well as being a great performer and singer, Dennis was a prolific songwriter, and many big names have recorded his songs, to name just a few: Bob Dylan, Willie Nelson, Southside Johnny and Waylon Jennings. But as I say, Dennis died very recently. He'd been living in this country for some years, somewhere in West Sussex, and he died of complications arising from kidney disease. Dennis Le Corrier, gone but not forgotten, with the cover of the Rolling Stone from 1973.
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Well, that was this week's two records from artists from New York, back to back there. The one you just heard was from Dion DiMucci, a song called In a Heartbeat of Time, and that's from Dion's most recent album. The album is called The Rock and Roll Philosopher, and that was from last year, 2025. And before that, the brilliant Paul Simon, a track called The Coast, which he co-wrote with Nguyen-Yi. And the music was by Vincent. And the album which it's taken from is The Rhythm of the Saints from 1990, which was mastered at the Sterling Sound Studios in New York. So there we are. This week's two from New York, Paul Simon and Dion. This week's two records from the Big Apple.

Well, that was the lovely music of English composer and pianist Michael Garrick, sadly no longer with us, but wonderful composition, and the vocalese of English singer Norma Winstone, who's still very much with us and working and recording. And that's a tune called Return of an Angel, and it's from Michael's album from 1973 called Late Autumn Sunshine.

That's the slow, powerful sound of Mississippi bluesman R.L. Burnside. He was born in Lafayette County, Mississippi, on the 23rd of November, 1926, and was described thus in the sleeve notes from which that track that you've just heard was taken. It says, R.L. Burnside is the ultimate paradox of blues music. He is the last genuine performer of the raw Mississippi Hill country sound, as well as the most cutting-edge crossover artist the blues has had in the past 30 years. His new record, Wish I Was in Heaven Sitting Down, proves it. And that's the title of the album, Wish I Was in Heaven Sitting Down. And the track from it that you just heard is called Got Messed Up. And that's from the year 2000. And that's this week's classic blues track, R.L. Burnside, Got Messed Up. Now here we go with this week's Van Morrison track.

Yes, you guessed it. That track's called When the Rains Came from 2025, and that's this week's One from the Man. And that's it for another week. We're all out of time, but please stay tuned to Radio Leyland. Following my show is Alternative Frequencies, 2 hours of great rock and indie tracks with Cat E. Or if you're listening to the Sunday repeat, 70s soul, funk and disco. And I'll be back again at 6 o'clock next Wednesday for another musical mystery tour. 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

Love that record. Standout track on what has to be said a very ordinary LP otherwise. Solid Solutions' Loving You album from 1978. Let's Think About It Girl. Kicking off this week's 70s soul, funk and disco show. How are you? I've got some great tracks lined up over the next 2 hours and a chat with the goddess of soul herself. Yes, Martha High will be on the phone in about 15 minutes' time. And in hour two, I've got not one, but two previously unreleased records from Mary Mundy, courtesy of Epsilon Records. Looking forward to playing you those. I've got Sam Bees on the way, Aretha Franklin as well, with her version of a Jackie Wilson song. Right now, this is Vessi Simmons.

A drink to that then. That's the flip side to Fragile Handle with Care. Always pays to play your B-sides every now and again, doesn't it? Sam D's and Save the Love at Any Cost. I'm Andy Crampton. This is 2 hours of 70s soul, funk and disco with a song that went unreleased by Jesse James for many years until the guys at Soul Junction Records released it in 2012. The original version of I Can Feel Your Love Changing on the way after we've heard from Aretha.

You've probably heard that before by Sharon Ridley. That's because Jesse James wrote it for Sharon. Yes, under his real name, James McFarland. I can feel your love changing. If you'd like that version, then I think it's only available on the Soul Junction LP from 2012. But yes, good luck getting one of those, because they were a limited press at the time and sold like hotcakes, as you can imagine. Wonderful. Now then, next up, Howard Johnson. Got the man himself on the telephone, but right now he's just going to take us

0: new solo LP, and hopefully I've got Howard on the phone. Howard, are you there?
1: I'm right here, mate.
0: Oh, fantastic, fantastic. Just gives a big sigh of relief. So, how are you doing? Thanks for joining me.
1: It's my pleasure. Thank you.
0: Great. So, Howard, where did it all start for you?
1: It started when I was a small boy singing in church.
0: Oh, right.
1: And it just blossomed and bloomed from there, being around my parents and people in church, because both my parents were, you know, singing. And, you know, so it just started from there.
0: And this was down in Miami?
1: Yes, down in Miami.
0: Great stuff. And, of course, your natural talent for singing took you into singing in clubs and bars.
1: Yes, I was 15 years old, and my mom's two sisters begged to let me go and sing in a nightclub when I was 15 years old.
0: Right.
1: And that was when the chance that I got to meet John Edwards, who ended up being the lead singer in the Spinners. And they followed me to this day. One of my mom's sisters will actually be in London when I perform this weekend, and she's been following me for 50 years. Everywhere I go in the world, she still follows me singing.
0: Bless. That's great. That's great. And, well, I bet she's done some miles then, because you must be all the way around the world.
1: Yes, fantastic. I've been singing all over the world, so good. She'll definitely gain some miles.
0: That's it, some air miles. Lovely stuff. So you were singing in local bars and clubs around Miami in the 70s, and then you met a gentleman named Sandy Tirano.
1: Yes, he found me singing in a nightclub in Miami Beach. And 6 months later, the first song I'd ever written, I co-wrote with Sandy Tirano, a song called If You Want It, and was the lead singer of the group Night Flight, where I met my mentor, Phyllis Hyman.
0: Oh, lovely. That must have been great to have worked with Phyllis Hyman.
1: I was in awe first time I saw her, because the statue of her, just, she was a very tall woman with a lot of presence and a voice that matched, and whatever she said was, you know, her wish was my command.
0: Oh, I can understand that. I can understand that, yeah. Because she was such a talent, won't she? Bless her.
1: Yes, she was. Still holds a special place in my heart to this day.
0: Yeah, absolutely. Absolutely. So, Night Flight was formed, and you released two LPs with them, Night Flight and Night Flight 2. Some great music on those albums. In fact, one track in particular, which was If You Want It, that did rather well on the UK charts, I remember.
1: Yes, it did very well here in the States. Well, there in the States, because I'm talking to you from France right now, headed to London in 2 days. Okay. So, yes, it did very well.
0: Are you living in France at the moment, or just doing some
1: dates? Well, France is really like a home away from home. It's kind of my second base, because of the history with black music, where a lot of the artists, you know, leave the United States and come to France because mm-hmm. they're more appreciated overseas than we are at home. And it really hasn't changed to this day, because the United States, to me, has a fast food mentality when it comes to music. So it's kind of difficult for us that, you know, we just kind of just decide to come where we're loved.
0: Lovely. So, 1981, you left Night Flight and scored a 3-album deal with A&M Records and burst onto the scene as a solo artist with tonight's featured LP, Keeping Love New. For that album, you teamed up with Kashif and Paul Jones and Maurice Brown?
1: Yes, a great team that was responsible for, you know, the hits with Evelyn King, Melba Moore, Lilo, Freddie Jackson. So I was in very good company.
0: Oh, great stuff. And so since you've decided to step back into the music world after a bit of a holiday, a bit of a vacation away. You've signed with 6ix9ine Records in Newcastle.
1: Yes.
0: How did that come
1: about? I let Neil listen to, you know, some of the new stuff that I had been working on, because I had, you know, I had a few years in between my last project, which was Jet Black Casanova.
0: Mm-hmm.
1: So I had accumulated a lot of songs that were still A-sides, you know, and I had so much material, and I let him listen to some of the things that didn't make the album. album, not because they weren't good enough, was because I just didn't have any room anymore, and he loved it, and we just, you know, struck up a relationship that'll last for a while.
0: Fantastic. So, and your brand new single is, that's available now, isn't it?
1: Yes, it is.
0: Fantastic. Yes. Did I hear you say there's an album on the back of that? There's an album in the pipeline?
1: Yes, there's going to be an album that's called
0: Called what, sorry?
1: Compelled.
0: Lovely.
1: Yes, and I've been working, you know, with Leon Silvers, Battle Cat, and, you know, Chris Kello from the States, and think we got a wonderful product to you know, to present.
2: I'm sure you have, and I really look forward to hearing it.
0: Fantastic. So, Howard, that largely brings us to the end. So I'd just like to say thank you very much for joining me on the show. It's been a pleasure to speak with you, and I wish you all the very best with the forthcoming LP. Can't wait to get
1: Thank you. And the pleasure's all mine. Cheers.
0: Oh, you're very welcome.

from 1979, there's Night Flight with Howard Johnson, very young Howard Johnson, on lead vocals. All About Love on the 70s Soul, Funk and Disco Show. I've got Flowers and For Real coming up, one of my favourite records that, in just a moment, and Peebles as well, Vivian Reid too, but right now, a song by the Originals that Motown Records deemed wasn't worthy of release. What do you think?

So that song went out as a white demo to radio stations across America in 1973, but never got any further. No copies were pressed. So there it remained until the guys at MD Records managed to convince Motown to allow them to release it under license back in the 2015, 2018, something like that. Wonderful. Young Train from the originals. Great record. Speaking of which, next one is one of my favourites.

her life was all planned out, you know, when she was a teenager. She was going to be a classical opera singer. In fact, she was studying at the Juilliard School of Music in New York City. And just to earn a bit of cash on the side, she was singing in a local cafe, the Pauline's Interlude Cafe in Harlem. And that's where she got discovered and offered a recording contract. Yes, actress, singer, dancer Vivian Reid on the 70s Soul, Funk and Disco Show. I'm Eddie Crampton, and talking about really gifted singers, Clydene Jackson features on this next song. And if you're not familiar with the name, you will be familiar with her voice, because she provides the vocals for Disney Pixar films such as Happy Feet and Lion King. You know the stuff. Avatar. This is Richard Dimples Fields featuring the lovely Clydene Jackson, and a song called Gotta Keep Doing.

Don't you just love those horns? Southern soul at its best, and Peebles. And I'm going to tear your playhouse down. We're over to New York City in just a moment with Esther Phillips and also the Persuaders. Yes, on New York's Calla record label. This is Trying to Love Too.

I've always felt that that song has got such a Philadelphia soul feel about it, but it's not, it's New Jersey. Persuaders, Trying to Love Two Women. Actually, the Persuaders, they had a hit in the early 70s with A Thin Line Between Love and Hate. Do you remember that one? I'll see if I can dig that out for next week. Right now, taking us to the top of the hour, Little Esther Phillips.

probably best known by Odyssey, isn't it, that record? Native New Yorker, originally by Frankie Valli. But it's not a patch on Esther Phillips' version, in my opinion. Wonderful record to close hour one. And kicking off hour two, we've got Thelma Houston.

That record sounds so good, booming out over the speakers on a Sunday afternoon in a Sunday chill out up and down the UK. Wonderful satin, and your love's got me kicking off hour two of this week's 70s Soul, Funk and Disco show, where in hour one we were chatting with the lovely Howard Johnson. Yes, if you missed that, then you can catch up at my website, shinal.co.uk, and there he is alongside, I don't know, 160, 170 other interviewees from a fabulous decade of music that was the 1970s. Right now, I've got not one, but two projects from Patrick Adams, starting with Caress.

Everything Patrick Adams touched turned to gold, didn't it? Certainly that's how it seems, anyway. And I had the very good fortune to go out to dinner with his ex-wife. That sounds a bit grand. Christine Wiltshire and I nipped out for a bite to eat while we were both in London. And I got chatting and I says, oh, who was in Caress then? And she said, well, various people. Well, who was in Universal Robot Band? And I listed off some other projects that Patrick was behind. And she said, look, what he did, Patrick would generally play all the instruments and he'd write the songs and he'd get different artists to come in. Jocelyn Brown was one of them. And artists to come in and sing a part. And then when Patrick had got enough material for an album, he'd put an album out and say, "All right, well, we'll call that band Caress. We'll call that band Universal Robot Band. We'll call that band Magnetic Touch." And that's just how it was. Wonderful. It's all smoke and mirrors, you know.

You can just feel the Hollywood sunshine beaming through that song, can't you? Brothers by Choice from 1978. She puts the ease back into easy right here on the 70s Soul, Funk and Disco Show. I'm Eddie Crampton, and if you can hear snoring in the background, my dog Barkley has found his way into the studio, snuggled down in the corner, and went to sleep. And it's only just that he started snoring. So, yes, I'll see if I can bring myself to shift him in just a moment. Right now, though, you may remember, if you're a regular listener to the show, you may remember that my wife Julie had been encouraging me with an alarming frequency to sort out my man cave. And so I did, and I'm pleased I did, because I've been going through my records and rediscovering songs that I've not played for such a long time, like this one from 29 featuring Lenny White.

they deserve to have so much more recognition and success than they got, you know. The Committee, a band from Kansas City who only ever released on local labels, but they were the go-to support act whenever a big name came into town, like Jackie Wilson or the Montclairs or Al Green, Stylistics. They were there, The Committee, and Giving In to the Power of Love on the 70s Soul, Funk and Disco Show. I'm Eddie Crampton with Patty and the Love Lights on the way. We've still got those two previously unreleased sides from Merry Monday. They're coming up in about 15 minutes' time. Right now, this is Irma Franklin with her version of Whispers.

did they ever make a bad record? Batty and the Lovelights, I don't think so. There's Love Bandit from 72 on the 70s Soul Funk and Disco Show with me, Aidy Crampton, and Barclay snoring away in the background. Southside Movement with probably the best lyrics in any pop song anywhere in the world ever, coming up in just a moment. Right now, a band called Odyssey, but not the Odyssey of native New Yorker fame.

That song never fails to lift my spirits. You know, South Side Movement from the South Side of Chicago, featuring the lead vocals of Melvin Moore and Do It To Me. Wonderful. 1975. Now then, I did say I got two previously unreleased tracks from Merry Monday. Well, they're coming next. They are out on a 45 by Epsilon Records, and I think you're going to like what you hear.

0: two great sides on the forthcoming 45, which is available for pre-order now on Epsilon Records. We heard Yesterday's Gone, followed by What a Day from Mary Monday, and they're available now from the website, which is epsilonrecord.com. Epsilonrecord.com.
1: You know, the things that people are saying about us

John Manchett put me onto that record, you know. Rosetta Johnson, Mine Was Real. It was his regular play at Feed Your Soul Sunday Chill Out all those years ago. What a great sound. What fabulous memories as well. And while he was playing that, I was playing this.

I don't know anything about that artist whatsoever, Jack Jacobs. Great song, but it gets a little bit hippified towards the end, doesn't it, with that electric guitar. There's I Believe It's Alright from 1970, largely bringing this week's 70s soul, funk and disco show to a close. One more song to take us to the top of the hour, and it's from Udell. And won't you try, whatever you're doing this week, wherever you're going, be good, play nice, and I will see you same time, same place next week.

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1: Hello, Sebastian Cooper here, and welcome to my Friday Rock Show. This week I'm playing a selection of rock hits from 1976. I think most of, if not all of, these songs you would have heard of before. Now I'm opening up with AC/DC, and it's a long way to the top if you want to rock and roll. It's the first track on the group's second album, TNT, released only in Australia and New Zealand in December 75. The song combines bagpipes with hard rock instrumentation. It was also the first track on the internationally released High Voltage in 76. Now, despite being one of the band's most popular songs, the band chose to retire the song from their live performance out of respect for Bon Scott following his death. And here we go with It's a Long Way to the Top if you want to rock and roll.

Like I said, I'm sure you've heard lots of these songs before, including this next one. It's by the Steve Miller Band, and it's actually a single from his 9th studio album, Fly Like an Eagle, which was released in 76, and it's called Take the Money and Run.

Right, now we're going to hear a track by Aerosmith. It was the first single from their album Rock in 1976, and it's called Last Child.

This is another classic song, and it's definitely one of my favourites. It's by Peter Frampton, and the song, which is called Show Me the Way, was originally released in 75 as the lead single from his fourth studio album, Frampton. But the version you're going to hear now is from his 76 album, Frampton Comes Alive, and it's also the lead single.

Okay, maybe I'm being a bit self-indulgent on this show because I'm playing some of my favourite songs. And this one is no exception, by the American band Boston, and it's the lead single from their 1976 debut album, Boston, and it's called More Than a Feeling. Now, I'm lucky enough to have seen the band. Unfortunately, it wasn't during their 1979 UK tour, but it was in August 1987 at the Joe Louis Arena in Detroit. Anyway, here we go with More Than a Feeling.

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1: The great band Lynyrd Skynyrd are still touring, even though no original members are still alive. But they do have some long-time members, such as Johnny Van Zandt, who was the late Ronnie Van Zandt's younger brother. Their fourth studio album is called Gimme Back My Bullet. It was released in February 76, and from it, here's the track Double Trouble.

famous rock band from New York, the Ramones, were going between 74 to 96. None of the four original members are still alive, although several musicians who joined the band later are still living. Now, the Ramones are considered one of the most important bands because they helped create and define modern punk rock in the 70s, although they never really had a great deal of commercial success. I saw them at Reading Festival in 1988. They were second on the bill, and Iggy Pop was headlining. Anyway, from the Ramones, this song is called I Wanna Be Your Boyfriend. It was a single from their first album. And here we go.

Rush, another great rock band, who of course are touring again since the death of Neil Peart. And they're getting very good reviews, and I've seen some of the videos on YouTube and they look great. This track is from their album 2112. It's their fourth studio album. It was released in March 76, and it's the 2112 Overture and the Temple of Shrinks.

0: for Buckshaw Village and Clayton Le Woods. 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
1: The Runaways, they were all-girl rock band from Los Angeles who were going between 75 to 79. And some of their members included Joan Jett and Lita Ford. Their debut single from their first album, The Runaways, which was released in June 76, is called Cherry Bomb. And here we go.

Hart are from Seattle, Washington, and they've had a very much on-off career, like a lot of these rock bands. They're going between 67 to 98, 2002 to 2016, 2019, and from 2023 to present. And the track I'm going to play by them is called Crazy on You. It was from their debut studio album, Dreamboat Annie, which was released in March 76, and the album's third single in Canada, and the album's debut single in the United States. And here we go with Crazy on You.

the American progressive rock, art rock, hard rock, arena rock, and pop rock band Styx are from Chicago. They spell their name S-T-Y-X, as in Greek mythology. Styx is the principal river of the underworld and the name of the goddess who guards it. The name translates to shuddering or hate, representing the loathing of death. Anyway, the band were going between 72 to 84, 1990 to 92, and 1995 to present. And the track I'm going to play is called Lorelei, which is from their 1976 album Equinox, and released as a single. And here we go.

I'm going to play a track by Fleetwood Mac now, and it's actually a 2017 remaster of their song Rhiannon, which was released as a single under the name of Rhiannon, Will You Ever Win? And it was on their eponymous 1975 album, then released as a single the following year. And here we go.

This next track, which you can hear now, is actually going to have to be my last. It's by the great English band UFO, who unfortunately are no longer touring due to health reasons of Phil Mogg, the singer, although various ex-members are still working, such as the guitarist Michael Schenker. Anyway, the track I'm going to play is from their first studio album, No Heavy Petting, which was released in 76, and this is a 2007 remastered version of a song from that album called Highway Lady. Anyway, this is Sebastian Cooper saying thank you very much for listening. I hope you've enjoyed the show. Please tune in next week and take care.

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1: 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Welcome to the Alternative Frequencies Rock Show with me, Kat E. If you're here on Wednesday, you've just heard Keith Williamson's Musical Mystery Tour. Or if you're listening to repeat on the Sunday, you just heard Sebastian Cooper's Rock Show. First up tonight, it's something from Headphone Jacks. This is Them Zombies.

Alice Them Zombies from Headphone Jacks. Up now, something from Bug Eye. Following recent support slots with Snake Eyes, Cheerbleeders and Millie Manders and the Shut Up, the band are going to be on tour throughout the spring and summer with their own UK headline dates, as well as upcoming support slots alongside Loose Articles, The Ordinary Boys and Dodgy. This is a track taken from the recent second album, The Shape of Things. This is These Walls Will Fall from Bug Eye.

Towers these walls will fall from Bug Eye. You're listening to Radio Leyland. Up now, something from Jonathan Day. The band sing in English, Welsh and Hindi, and last year saw them touring widely, finishing with a headline slot at Festival in the Desert in the Sahara, and performing at Playing for Change's Africans Are Main Festival. This is a track taken from the new LP, Raven and Tamarisk. This is Cafe in the Valley of the Fire Church, from Jonathan Day.

That was Cafe in the Valley of the Fire Church from Jonathan Day. Up now, something from Dirty Bo, who is a solo artist from Manchester. He has previously toured with the Mysterines and been a member of Sour Honey and Cosmo Calling. He's just released his fantastic new EP, Backseat Driver, which is out via WeGo 211. This is the title track from Dirty Bo.

I was backseat driver from Dirty Bo, up now something from Best Band. They originally drew from London. They first met as members of improvised band Improvisy. This was followed by Baffy, a surreal band with a dada approach and a failed musical. Then came a punk from free jazz band called Madchen 84, an instrumental experimental project Standing Water. As a current incarnation, they'd had enough of trying to find singers for the songs, so they decided to do it themselves, though they'd managed to find a bassist. This is the new single taken from their album The People's Cub. This is Broken Coast from Best Band.

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1: That was Broken Coast from Best Band. You're listening to Alternative Frequencies Rock Show here on Radio Leyland with me, Katty. Up now, something from Pretty Graves. They are a quartet based in Connecticut, and their self-titled album came out on May the 8th, and they're going to be touring it around America. This is Do It Again from Pretty Graves.

0: Excellent, that was Do It Again from the Pretty Graves. Up now, something from Ed Askew, who is an American painter and singer-songwriter, who first recorded in 1968 and lived in New York City. This is a track take from the album, The Final Painting, which is out on the 31st of July on Drag City. The LP was produced by Jerry David DeSica, and the track features Sharon Van Etten. This is Great Aeroplane from Ed Askew.
1: What do I care?

I got some gloves from a homeless guy. He said they'd bring me luck and open eyes. What do we think about in the nighttime? We talked forever, forever is a long time. He told me stories, I told him mine, about the waves and the ship and the

What do I know about the time? He came in the rain, a smiling 12-year-old. White hats and magazines, Cadillacs and Fords and Chryslers.

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was for myself. For one thing, they are a Swedish band who'd been making a name for themselves playing around the Stockholm area. Before that, we had Great Aeroplane from Ed Askew. Up now, something from the 99 Degree, they are from Manchester, and their energetic live dates have included packed out headline shows and slots with bands including The Fall, Kid Congo, Death Valley Girls and many more. They've also played Kendall Calling. This is a new single, this is Dolls, from the 99 Degree.

That was Dolls from the 99 Degree. Up now, something from Among Legends. They were formed in 2016 in Toronto, and they released a number of well-received EPs, and they've been touring the US and Canada ever since. This is a track taken from the new LP, Lose My Grip, which is out on the 10th of July. This is Hack from Among Legends.

Excellent. That was Hack from Among Legends. You're listening to Radio Leyland. Up now, something from the Joy Thieves. They revolve around musicians and producers Dan Milligan and James Scott. They include members of Ministry, Stabbing Westward, The Rollins Band, Killing Joke and loads, loads more. This is the second single from the full-length album Apocalypse Pending, which is out on the 5th of June via Amalite Industries. It features Chris Connolly on vocals. This is No Anchor from the Joy Thieves.

0: see that's part of the image.
1: Now there's no anchor from the Joy Thieves, up now something from Schizophonaddict. This is from the new LP, Desolate Ecstasy, which is a concept album about the 27-year career of the band. It's out on Freedom Air Records. This is Pastelene Dream from Schizophonaddict.

That was Past the Lane Drain from Schizophone Addict. Up now, something from the Northern Line. They are from Boston, Massachusetts, and they share a love of many different styles of British music. They release a self-titled EP on the 8th of May. From said EP, this is Let's Roll On from the Northern Line.

That was Let's Fall On from the Northern Line. Up now, something from Malarlin. They formed in 2024 and are fronted by Sheffield-born songwriter Mary-Ann Hoare. They're now based on the South Coast. This summer sees them playing a slot at the Alternative Escape, followed by a number of UK dates and more new music on the horizon. This is Sondheim from Malarlin.

Alice Sondheim from Larlin. You're listening to Alternative Frequencies Rock Show here on Radio Leyland with me, Katty. Up now, something from Octavian Winters. They got together in San Francisco in 2022 and released a majestic debut EP, The Line of Curve, a year later. They've recently been touring with Pink Turns Blue and are now preparing with producer William Firth for the second EP, which is out in the next few months. This is By the Stars from Octavian Winters.

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You've been listening to the Alternative Frequencies Rock Show here on Radio Leyland with me, Kat E. Thank you for listening. Stick around for the Alternative Frequencies playlist that's coming up next. But first, it's a classic from Magazine.

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1: 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Thank you for joining me. Tonight you're going to hear some of the great new releases that are around at the moment, along with a few that go back a little bit further.
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Legends, music lover. I'm here to music core. Here I power and over. Music like a shower.

0: Well, what a start to the show. I really can't complain about that. My name's Steve Barker, this is On The Wire, and kicking off with one of my favourite tunes of all time from one of my favourite reggae artists. It was Devon Russell, of course, the cover version of Curtis Mayfield's Darker Than Blue, followed by the glorious dub Standing Your Glory, High Times 7-inch, produced by Earl Chinner Smith. And the story behind that is, well, it's reissued Darker Than Blue, not the dub, because on the other side is going to be Move On Up. That's put out by Luke Owen of Death Is Not The End on his 333 Reggae imprint. Shame about the dub, but I thought we'd play in there. The other part of the story there is the version I played was direct from the vinyl, or the format, I should say. And that vinyl was sent to me by Earl Chinner Smith from Jamaica. And when Devon Russell came into the studio along with Roy Cousins and Prince Hammer in 1989 in Blackburn, then he signed it for me. So I got a signed copy of that. And then we all went outside, sat on the grass outside Blackburn Cathedral, and had a photo taken. I may share it with you as soon as I can get it digitized, or as soon as I find it in the pile of stuff I've got here. I say, my name's Steve Barker, this is On The Wire, and we're going to continue with some stuff at the crate, both virtual and real, as it were. This one, another Earl Chinner Smith production on High Times, came around about the same time as that Devon Russell early 80s. The great Jennifer Lara, a tune called Hand to Mouth.
1: Now pull up that and not study nothing. Them say something, but I know nothing. I know nothing. Come!

Start off that session with Jay Falara's 7-inch cut for High Times, Hand to Mouth. Unfortunately, I couldn't take the version because it was so scratchy, it was almost unplayable. After that, we heard that Leroy Smart, his single Wanna Go Home, is on Stryker Lee as a 7-inch, and it followed the rhythm of Dennis Brown, The Observer's Tribulation, as did the DJ version, came from Big Joe, Dignity and Principle, came out in the UK on a Horse 7-inch. Up now, we've got the Royals, Roy Cousins, on the show, and first time we've played a tune from Roy, I think, for a while. I can't remember when it last was. Anyway, this one I discovered on a compilation CD, a really excellent Trojan thing from about 15 years ago that I was just digging around the other day. It's called Stand and Give Praise, a disco style, runs about 4.5 minutes, and the version, well, the extended bit starts maybe after about 3.5 minutes, but it's really excellent stuff. And Roy Cousins I first met actually when he moved over from Jamaica to UK, not to London as is usual with most Jamaican immigrants, but to Liverpool. He lived, we had a shop on Smithdown Road and met Roy there. He gave me a whole bunch of Studio One tunes as well. What a geezer. And he's still in the business, and Steve Hardstaff is doing the artwork now on his reissues, which are still going strong. Anyway, this is a great tune. It came out on 10 years after album that was issued on Ballistic, the deal that Roy had in the UK. Stand and Give Praise, disco style, The Royals.

Yeah, it's one of my all-time favourite tunes, DJ tunes from Joseph Cotton, Stair Yard and Praise God from Moody's 12-inch, and we played that in Harry Moody's special that we did many moons ago. And the first time I heard that tune actually was played to me by Roger Eagle in his flat above the Arndale in the middle of Manchester. On some rock steady, this was reissued, I think, late last year, maybe, on Peckings Records, a 7-inch. You can get it on Bandcamp as well. Justin Hines, the great Justin Hines, and take two of his classic tune, Once a Man, Twice a Child.

Yeah, Dreamtime extended Rocksteady from Johnny Osborne's Supersonics, Comeback Darling, a version of it anyway, that was issued on the Techniques label, Winston Reilly's Techniques, as a 12-inch, and I've been looking for that forever and I can't get it. It was, of course, the title of a Johnny Osborne album. You can get easy enough on CD and vinyl, but not the extended version. Now, I was looking out actually for 12 inches on the TR Groovemaster label. This is 7 inch, unfortunately. I don't know if it's out as a 12, ever issued out as a 12. Originally recorded by the Viceroys on Studio One as Yo Ho Yo Ho. It was reinterpreted by the Gladiators with the version from Trinity called now Jaho Jaho, and the Trinity DJ version, Economic Crisis. Tony Robinson production.

Now you might expect to go a bunch of Horace Sandy's 70s singles, and one of my favourites actually was Horace's New Broom that came out on Studio One, but we didn't hear that then. We heard Horace doing it for Evan De Silva, Hungry Town, a 12-inch disco mix in 1978, followed by The Toast from Prince Mohammed. That was a real surprise to be finding that one. This is a reissue anyway out now. It's on that Deeper Roots label, which mainly houses archive observer cuts. It's a 12-inch out by Dalton Screechy, Living in the Ghetto.

Freddie McGregor, who we interviewed on the Wire many years ago after he'd done a gig, I think it was in Huddersfield. I always remember coming around to our house and sitting at our piano and singing a song for our youngest daughter, Georgia. What a day. That was Freddie, Homeward Bound, Studio Soul Jazz Records, and it was Studio One Sound album that they put out for Record Store Day. A couple of tunes now from Cedric M. Brooks. First up, this has been reissued a few times, but it's now been reissued by Precious Sounds, who seem to be active again, signalling their return by this picking up this album, which is a really excellent album. United Africa, 1978, Water Lily Records, and the track that opens it. You say, oh yeah, we've played Satamasagana a lot of times, but this is different by Cedric M. Brooks.

0: Have you got that one on the Honest John's version of the album, the extended one that came out in 2003? Then it's probably worth about 120 to 200 quid. But if you haven't got that, never mind. It's been reissued, Cedric in Brooks Collie version, on the original label, actually, Total Sounds. So you can search it out for it now. Cedric in Brooks and the Light of Sabbath.
1: Right, Fenny, I was just got a message a little while ago, which I can't make out really, but it's all to do with some kind of festival in Rosendale at the end of July. Have you heard of that? Called Gather.
2: No.
1: I'll find out about it anyway, let you know.
2: In Rosendale?
1: Yeah. It's got a lot of people, but I've never heard of any of them.
2: But, no, there's a lot of bands.
1: That means nothing, of course.
2: No, there's so many bands around, isn't there? You know, it's like it's how boilers like me as well. You know, getting bands together. There's just been one a band. I don't know where they're from. Just like Buskers, basically. You know, but Out Lads 185, and they've just got a record deal by winning a competition on Boom Radio. But we should be so lucky. But there's nobody in our band 85. But Steve. This weekend we played three times. We played at Doran Live, which was... there are a lot of people there, do you know what I mean? They reckon it's the biggest free festival in Europe now. All started by Gary Ward, Terry Walsh and Steve Lindley 25 years ago. Incredible. And, we played in water in Wetherspoons, which is always interesting, do you know what I mean? Yeah. Because... everybody's drunk when you get there, and but that kind of went okay, I think. I'm not sure really. And then we played Edisford Bridge in Chorley, Edisford Bridge Hotel, which is quite nice in the garden there. But yesterday we played at the Aspinall Arms at Mitton near Wally. Do you know it, Steve?
1: Yeah, I've been there. Yeah.
2: It's absolutely gorgeous. It's like a lovely pub. There's a great big field, and the River Hodder runs past.
1: Yeah.
2: It could be the Hodder, I don't know. And then there's a lovely old stone road bridge. It's just like a really belting setting, Steve. But we played in a marquee. Oh, Steve, it's so hot. It was like ridiculously hot, and you know, obviously people didn't want to come into a marquee. They were all sat outside on chairs with umbrellas up, you know what I mean?
1: Yeah.
2: So like most of the time we virtually played to ourselves, but having said that, we put a lot into it, Steve. I had to mop my brow twice a song. I had to change my shirt, Steve, at the end of the gig. Anyway, here we are. I'm alive to tell the tale, and I've just been watching a film all about the making of American Beauty by what they called them lads from San Francisco.
1: Grateful Dead.
2: Yeah, I only watched it 5 minutes ago. Yeah, I've never been a big fan, Steve. Grateful Dead. Have you?
1: There's a couple of albums where I was really into them. Actually, one was called Working Man's Dead.
2: Oh yeah.
1: Which I think came either directly before or directly after American Beauty. It might have been before, actually. But it's when they were doing that away from that psych stuff into more kind of country stuff, really. You know?
2: Yeah, sure. Yeah. Well, that American Beauty to me, I've never heard the album, and it still sounded like very countryfied, you know what I mean? Yeah. I think, as opposed to the live, you know, more kind of rock type stuff.
1: Yeah.
2: But
1: yeah.
2: Yeah, I can't say I was impressed by it, to be honest, you know. I don't think I'll be chasing it down in American Beauty, but I know a lot of people like them, and I do get it. You know, I got what they were trying to do, you know. Like, it's kind of working man's band, aren't they, I suppose, in a way, you know. Mm. But, I weren't keen on the lyrics, really, and it just seemed kind of fairly bog-standard country music, really. But anyway... that's all about Grateful Dead. This week, Steve, I went to see a play by Blackburn Drama Club, and absolutely brilliant thing it was, called The Lovely Bones. And I've seen that film and I've read the book, and it's a really interesting thing by Alice Sebold, the book is. And it's about this child, 14 years old, Susie Salmon. She gets murdered by a neighbour, Mr. Harvey. And so it's all about the family having to manage the grief, and while

0: a dimly lit set. It's like got scaffolding and staircases and very little change of scenery. It's just, you know, they'll put a chair there every now and again or move a table or whatever. So not a lot actually happens apart from the, I've just remembered something as well. They play some really good music in the background as well. My favourite song, or one of my favourite songs that I've never heard until last year, The River by Joni Mitchell, they played.
1: Oh, yeah.
0: And at the very end, it seemed really appropriate. Song for the siren.
1: Yeah.
0: Cocteau Twins, somebody like that.
1: It was Buckley originally, I think.
0: But this is, it's not every day that you get a 14-year-old murdered on stage at a Blackburn Theatre, do you know what I mean? It was extremely creepy in a lot of ways. And the worst thing was, I felt a bit sorry for him. At the end, they all come out to like massive applause. And poor old Mr. Harvey gets booed by everybody, which I thought, that was a bit bloody harsh. So the next production by Blackburn Drama Club is Cluedo. I'll probably give that one a miss, I suspect. This is Straight Out to Portugal, Steve. This is Ana Lua Keanu, and it's a single, and it's called Uma Vida Amenos. Take it away.

0: mirada.
1: Yeah, that's Swiss Superstars. I don't know why my book's over there. Swiss Superstars, Sammy Galbi and Baby Volcano. And that's what you're called, La Bava. And that's on Bongo Joe. Steve, I didn't realise this. Bongo Joe have a radio show on a thing called Kiosk Radio. That'd be interesting to hear that. Bongo Joe, it's always good music, isn't it? So what can you do? First tune was from Portugal, and there's a really nice video with this as well on YouTube. Ana Lua Keano, and that's a single called Uma Vida Amenos, and it's on Glitterbeat, of course it is. And Ana Lua Keano is on at WOMAD, 25th of July. I saw Gary Ward yesterday. I was trying to persuade him perhaps we ought to go to WOMAD again, but he said he did the same. It's not the same as it, since it moved. It's a completely different atmosphere, and so he refused to go, basically. Stephen, did you know that there's a new, a second edition of a book called Green Sleeves, the first 100 covers? Did you know about that?
2: I've heard about it, yeah.
1: By Alexander Newman.
2: Mr. Fingers, or Fingers Newman, or whatever they call him. Yeah.
1: Really? So have you got the first version?
2: No, I haven't actually. I was never sent it.
1: Damn.
2: I didn't buy it because, you know, if you buy everything you come across, you'd be poor man, wouldn't you?
1: It's £35, to be fair, this new version. But I like that. Do you know what? I didn't realise this. The first album they did, Green Sleeves, Dr. Elementado's Best Dressed Chicken in Town.
2: Yeah, what can you say?
1: Boy, I don't know what to say, really. But it's like, I heard that. Did it get released before it came on Green Sleeves, that?
2: I think it actually was released on Green Sleeves, because it was a collection of, I think, singles he'd had previously. It wasn't that. It's like many of these Jamaican things, you know, very few Jamaicans actually made albums. They were always like, you know, being going to the studio to make albums, they were thrown together singles like that, you know, and
1: this
2: scraped together, etc. You know.
1: Because I have a feeling that I heard that tune before 1975, I guess, you know.
2: Yeah, you may have very well done on a single. I mean, having said that, I played a few weeks ago at the programme another Doctor album, Doctor Alimentado album, which is not quite as good, but it's still brilliant, called House of Singles. And it's very similar. You know, so it's things put together. It's got some brilliant stuff on it.
1: And
2: if you ever see that, snap it up, because it's a killer album.
1: Yeah, I used to love that lad. Is he still alive, Dr. Alimentado?
2: Still going, yeah.
1: Yeah, good man. So this is the second edition of this book, and, you know, obviously it talks about shopping, opened in 1975, label started in 1977, and first book is 15 years ago. And Steve, you'll like this, I suspect. This is Friday, which is, if you listen to this on Sunday, it's the previous Friday. But it's Miles Davis, The Birth of Cool, on BBC Four at 9:05. And it's a history of the trumpet visionary who changed the nature of jazz. So that should be good. Friday, 9:00 on BBC Four. You'll enjoy that, Steve.
2: Did you ever see Miles Davis, Fanny? Did you see him at any festivals?
1: Weirdly, Steve, yeah, I did see him at the Isle of Wight in 1970. But don't ask me what it was like. I have absolutely no recollection of it. But he was there, I was there. We must have had a connection at some stage, on some stage. So yeah, but it was definitely there. But a lot of it's a mystery to me, really. But I'm going to a gig on Sunday, actually, as it goes, to Sunbird Studios in Sunbury Records in Darwin on the 31st of May. It's The Future is Ancestral with Suntu Souza. He's a fantastic chord player from the Gambia. Cool. And that's an early start, 7:00 start. That'll suit me. I'm going to go to that gig. I'll enjoy that. And this is, while we're in that world, Fatoumata Diawara. And this is her single Sigui from the album Massa.

0: Yeah, no excuses for playing that again. Well, it's not again, it's a new tune to us, but we've been on this album quite a few times already. Mexican Institute of Sound and Meridian Brothers. This one featuring Beck. I'm not really familiar with Beck, so I have no real comment to make on that. That's called Ritmo Babylonia from the album Ruido Tovar, and that's on Asonia Records. And I just love that stuff. And that first tune was a single by Fatumata Diawara, a tune called Sigwi from the album Massa, and the label for that is No Format. And Fatumata Diawara is on African on the 21st of June, and that's in Liverpool, I think. And I keep promising myself I'll go to that gig someday, but it's a bit of a drag of a journey to Liverpool for me, to be honest.
1: You've got to say whoever the organisers are, they've done a great job over the years of putting that on year
0: For many years, and they've had some great acts on there as well, haven't they, over that time. Yeah, fair play to them. Big up from On The Wire, and that's pretty much it from me, Steve. I'm going to get back down in front of my fan and chill.
2: 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And we're here on Slack City Radio, and thanks for having us, you guys. And we're coming out on Slack City now via its transmitter somewhere in London, and also in Greater Manchester, Brighton, also Norwich and Portsmouth. 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Up now, a new one from Brendan Muller. I'll get tired of saying that, he's getting one out every other week. Slacker Logistics, he's no slacker, Brendan. It's a 4-track EP, you can find it on Bandcamp, and this is Black Sector Dub.

Noon out from Japan on the excellent new dubhole label. A track called Deviation by Okuma, the drummer. The drummer of Undefined, and the other half of Undefined is Sahara, who we heard a single from a little while ago. Brilliant stuff. Up now it's Medicine meeting Adam Prescott and a thing called Scorching Dub, which is a flip of Scorcher. After that, we're going to hear from Dub Crusaders, reading from the Book of Life, in brackets, Drum Talk, reissue on Partial from the, I think, early 90s, Universal Spirit Warrior, the album. Thanks to you guys for listening. We'll see you again next week. Bye for now.

anyone who is tempted is attracted and seduced by his own doings, desires. Then the desire conceives and gives birth to sin. And when sin is fully grown, it too has a child, and the child is death. Religion